Welcome to Connections here on Cheer FM. I'm David Minko, hosting the program, which is brought to you by Country Grocer. And we kick things off there with a tune called Will I See You Again by a band called The Sacred Souls. And they're a kind of gospel soul band from Southern California. And I got turned on to them by my daughter, Avery, who is now off to university. But last year, she came on the program and she shared a lot of music that she loved. She was basically the guest DJ and she turned me on to a number of artists. And that's what I'm going to play. I'm going to play music by artists that I discovered via my daughter. So next up we have a tune called Beaches by a singer, Bea Badube, who's a Filipino and British singer. And we're going to hear her song, Beaches.

0: this station and the more than 250 across the country like it need your support. 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
1: All right, welcome back to Connections here on Cheer FM. We just heard a set of music that I got turned on to by my daughter Avery. I'm now empty nesting and missing her, but I have music that she turned me on to. And in that set, we heard the tune Beaches by Bea Bad Dubé. Then we heard Walls by Kings of Leon. They were a band that I knew of, but I really hadn't listened. They've been around for quite a while, since the late 90s. And then the last tune we heard was Heart to Heart by Mac DeMarco, who I guess spent some of his time on Pender Island, and my daughter got to go to a really special concert last summer when Mac DeMarco did a little special show there before embarking on some big tour. Next up, we're going to hear a tune by Blood Orange, who's a performer that Avery got to go see recently in Vancouver. I'm going to kick this set of music off with the song Charcoal Baby.

put the life I knew behind, but still, this don't feel for real, cause I still can't cut a deal. I wanna roll it, but it's moving slowly.

0: Hard to believe, but we've been on the air for 1 year as of September the 19th. And to celebrate, we are putting everything half price at the record shop. Well, except for any individual item that's priced more than $15. But everything else, and that is about 95% of our stock, is on for half price. That's the way we celebrate. So join us every Saturday between 11 and 3 because who knows how long this sale is going to last.
1: 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I'm David Minko, hosting the program. It's brought to you by Country Grocer. And today we're featuring tunes that I got turned on to by my 18-year-old daughter, who is now off at university, and I am now an empty nester. But in that set, we started off with Charcoal Baby by Blood Orange, who's a, sounds like a band, but it's actually one guy named Devante Hines from England. We followed that up with the tune Fire by a band TV Girl, but they're from San Diego and it's all guys. But really cool. I love that their sound. And then we heard the song L.A. by Brent Fayaz, who's everybody's got a different kind of name because the real name of the guy is Christopher Brent Wood, and he's another American singer. And we also then heard Team Impala, which is this music project by a guy from Australia named Kevin Parker. So really cool music and some interesting choices for performer names. But next up, we're going to do a set of music that's all kind of a little bit related. One of the artists that I got turned on to from Avery was this band Krungbin. And they're this cool trio from Houston, and we're going to kick them off, but then we're going to follow that with a tune of them collaborating with Leon Bridges, and who I'd heard of a little bit of before Avery turned me on to him, and then another tune by Leon Bridges, all coming your way here on your Voice of the Gulf Islands.

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2: All right, welcome back to Connections here on Cheer FM. I'm David Minko, hosting the program, and celebrating some music that I got turned on to by my daughter. I always tried to turn her on to music, and some of it she liked, some of it she just kind of ignored. But I got a sense that our musical tastes were compatible a couple years ago when the song Althea by the Grateful Dead came on, and she's like, oh yeah, I heard that. I came up on her Spotify and she loved that song. So, and that last artist we just heard there, Leon Bridges, doing the song River. I had heard of Leon Bridges when Avery came on the show last fall and played me a bunch of music that she loved, because he had done, there was this Kennedy Center honors for the Grateful Dead, and he did a duet with Maggie Rogers of the Dead tune Friend of the Devil. Before that, we heard Leon Bridges doing a collaboration with Krungbin, the band, this trio that has all these amazing influences. They're like rock from Thailand, pop from Iran. And that was a tune, Mariella, and we kicked things off with the tune August 10th by Krungbin. So it's been, music makes you remind you of certain people. So now when I hear this, I think about my daughter. I mean, she's not that far away, so I will be seeing her soon. But I will leave you here with another tune by the band that we kicked the show off, a band that I never maybe would have heard of without her, The Sacred Souls, and the tune Lady Love.

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Good morning. This is Tonic. I'm David Croach, and you're listening to Cheer FM on a Thursday, October the 1st at 9 o'clock, kicking things off with a song from Secondhand Dream Car, who are an Edmonton group. Great. They're one of my favorites right now. I Don't Want Anything From You. I played it on Canada Fresh, and every week I play about a baker's dozen of brand new songs every Tuesday at 9 in the morning. And there's so much great music. That was an example of it. Coming up now is another new song. This is the California Honeydrops in a brand new song that dropped this week, Song of You.

And that is the California Honeydrops. A great backstory with them, of course. They started as a busking band. They're from Oakland, California. And, of course, they're kind of a retro funk R&B group. And that brings us to the end of the brand new songs from Arrivals. We next go to those that have recently departed.

Yeah, there's three people of note that I'm going to go through this week. The first one, by far the biggest one, is, of course, the Mighty Sparrow. Francisco is his last name. His first name was Slinger, but he's been known as the Sparrow ever since he started singing, because he moved so quickly and so fast, and then added on the adjective mighty. He is to calypso music what Bob Marley was to reggae music. He's the calypso king. I have a friend who's from Trinidad, and they're crazy for their music down there. And it all comes during carnival season when they have this road march, which is huge. She still goes back every year to go to the road march. And that's where he came through. They have everybody playing music and singing, and then somebody wins the road march. And as the king, calypso monarch, he's won it 8 times. He's definitely the biggest calypso person in Trinidad for his career. Let's listen to a couple of songs. First off, we're going to start with a song that's from 1956, which sounds very innocuous, Gene and Dinah, but his stuff was very political protest. Its other name was Yankee Gone, getting the Americans out of Trinidad. And then May May, which is a big hit from 1960 that started to get the calypso music listened to around the world.

And there you have the infectious sounds of the Mighty Sparrow, who died in New York City at the age of 91. He was a complete icon. I can't say any more about my friend just goes on and on about how important music is, like a religion down there. It migrated from Calypso to Soca, and it all stems from their huge celebrations during Carnival. He was trying to recuperate. He had some late life illnesses because he kept singing in his 80s in New York, but was never able to get back on his feet. Next up, we've got Peter James Byrne, who was the English singer and songwriter, although the tune they're most known for is a cover version. He was the lead vocalist of a British pop group, Naked Eyes. Here's their hit, Always Something There to Remind You. That, of course, is Baccarat and David.

And that was Naked Eyes with Always Something There to Remind Me. And their lead singer, Peter Byrne, died on September the 14th. That will also act because I've got a jam-packed show today. Lots of music that refreshes. That will also serve as today's one-hit wonder because basically, despite him being known as a songwriter, they never really had any other traction besides that one. The third person, who's probably going to be not that well-known over here, Catherine Ringer. She was French, singer-songwriter, did everything. Danced, played lots of instruments and stuff. Is most well-known for the pop rock group Le Rita Mesuco. But she also did her own music, and she also started and went in this direction later in her career. She died last week at 68 with a group called Plaza Francia Orchestra. So we're going to play one of their songs, Barbara Monica, and then we're going to finish this little tribute to Catherine Ringer with Como Va, one of her own songs from her album late in her career.

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Cheer FM, the voice of the Gulf Islands.

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1: I'm very pleased to have Windsor Plywood as the 2026 sponsor of Tonic. I'm David Crouch, and you are listening to the Tonic program, which plays music that refreshes every Thursday. This is Thursday, October the 1st, and I do want to give a shout-out to Windsor Plywood. They've supported us through the years, the tough years getting approval and then getting everything put in place to get on the air. And then they continue with their generous sponsorship now. Before the break, we played a couple songs there, probably not known to most people. Catherine Ringer, a French singer and songwriter who was in a bunch of different groups. And we had Babera Monica when she was with Plaza Francia Orchestra, and then her own Como Va. She sang in English, French, and in Spanish. As I mentioned, we already had the one-hit wonder, which was always something there to remind me. So let's jump down to Under the Covers. And again, I'm going to allude to, this is a cover version, the Manhattan Transfer doing The Mighty Sparrow. I said The Mighty Sparrow, despite the infectiousness, his songs were either very bawdy or very protest. And this is a protest song called Wanted Dead or Alive, done by Manhattan Transfer.

0: dead.
1: And there we go. That's the Manhattan Transfer sounding remarkably like, of course, the Mighty Sparrow, who died just a few days ago at age 91. Turning now to Then and Now, and people have not let me down. As I said, I've been playing now for a few months. It was a little bit harder to find this particular week, but an older group releasing, or an older musical artist releasing a new song so that I could do a mini retrospective. And so U2 is out with a new song. And so let's just listen to three of them. We'll start with New Year's Day, one of their hits from way back when in the early 80s. I remember I was living in England at the time, and they were on television, and they created quite the sensation with a special program of playing their music. And then we'll have from 87, the biggest song they ever had over here, I believe it is. I still haven't found what I'm looking for. And finally, we're going to end this look at U2, Then and Now, with

Good morning. This is Tonic. I'm David Croach, and you're listening to Cheer FM on a Thursday, October the 1st at 9 o'clock. Kicking things off with a song from Secondhand Dream Car, who are an Edmonton group. Great. They're one of my favorites right now. I Don't Want Anything From You. I played it on Canada Fresh, and every week I play about a baker's dozen of brand new songs every Tuesday at 9 in the morning. And there's so much great music. That was an example of it. Coming up now is another new song. This is the California Honeydrops in a brand new song that dropped this week, Song of You.

That is the California Honey Drops. A great backstory with them, of course. They started as a busking band. They're from Oakland, California. And, of course, they're kind of a retro funk R&B group. And that brings us to the end of the brand new songs from Arrivals. We next go to those that have recently departed.

Yeah, there's three people of note that I'm going to go through this week. The first one, by far the biggest one, is, of course, the mighty Sparrow. Francisco is his last name. His first name was Slinger, but he

0: everybody playing music and singing, and then somebody wins the Road March. And as the King Calypso Monarch, he's won it 8 times. He's definitely the biggest Calypso person in Trinidad for his career. Let's listen to a couple of songs. First off, we're going to start with a song that's from 1956, which is sounds very innocuous, Gene and Dinah, but his stuff was very political protest. Its other name
1: you
0: was
1: are listening
0: Yankee
1: to
0: Gun,
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4: Welcome to Check It Out, a show that celebrates and explores libraries with a spotlight on the libraries in the Southern Gulf Islands. My name is Cecilia Lowe, and I am your host. Cherie Leigh Williams is a contemporary Métis artist, musician, and cultural leader whose work bridges ancestral memory, beadwork tradition, and contemporary painting. Cherie Leigh is a member of the Métis Nation of British Columbia. Many of you will know her as a member of Local Motion, Harbor Lights, Shades of Grey, and Southbound and Friends when she's got her musician and singer hat on. Others know her as an accomplished and award-winning artist with works in a variety of mediums commissioned for or in the permanent collections of institutions across Canada. And some will know Cherie Leigh as the founder and president of Sweetgrass Arts and Music Society. Cherie Leigh seems to have boundless energy for creating and community building. I asked her to join me on Check It Out because she has recently added author to her resume. In June this year, Cherie Leigh launched a beginner Southern Machif children's book that she illustrated with original acrylic paintings. It tells the true story of her great-grandmother, Marianne Dishab Rabaska. Cherie Leigh joins me in studio today. Cherie Leigh, good morning.
5: Good morning.
4: Welcome to Check It Out.
5: Thank you.
4: Thank you for joining me today. So we're going to get to your book, which is gorgeous. When you and I first met, you had sort of a coil-bound, I don't know what the publishing word for it would be, but I'll call it a first print version with your artwork. But now you've got one that looks like it's ready to go on the shelf in the library. It's really beautiful.
5: Thank you. Thank you.
4: So Salt Spring has been home for you for some time. Where were you born?
5: So I was born in a little, I grew up in a little community called Shining Bank, Lake, Alberta. Mm-hmm. But so it's in Treaty 6, but I was born actually in Edson, Alberta.
4: I know Edson. From
5: I always say 100 miles from Jasper by way the crow flies is where I grew up, in the middle of in the foothills. But
4: and when, as you were growing up, were you raised in a traditional land-based lifestyle? Were those kinds of activities part of your upbringing?
5: Yeah, absolutely. I grew up. I went to junior high and high school 40 miles from town. Mm-hmm. So yes, I grew up, you know, hunting and fishing and rural living. I would say definitely land-based.
4: Yeah. And you describe your ancestry as Métis, Red River Métis, and Cree. Is that something that you were aware of or made aware of when you were young?
5: Oh, yeah, always. Yeah. Yeah, we knew who we were. It just wasn't something we could.

0: could easily talk about in those days publicly. But yes, we definitely knew who we were. And my father was quite proud of our ancestry.
1: So why was it something that you weren't able to talk about growing up?
0: Well, there was a lot of racism at that time. That was during the 60s scoop. Mm-hmm. And I really believe, you know, had my mother not been a white woman, that we may well have been scooped as well. So it wasn't something that most Métis people really talked about. They just kind of tried to stay under the radar as much as possible. Mm-hmm.
1: So you used air quotes when you said your mother was a white woman. Is mm-hmm. is that signifying something specific?
0: Well, I don't like to label people, to be honest with you. I don't like to say settler or colonist. I don't really like to use those words, but my mother was not Indigenous. My father was, so...
1: Mm-hmm. And in terms of your lineage, because you seem to have done a fair bit of work in research and tracing that, is that something that became important to you sooner rather than later, or something you've come to more as an adult?
0: It was always very important to me to know where we came from and why we were where we were, and I think I was made aware of the injustice at quite an early age. Mm-hmm. So it was always something that I felt was really important to not only help my own family, but to help other Indigenous people, you know, feel better about who they are.
1: Yes. So when did you make your way to Salt Spring?
0: I came out in 1998. Mm-hmm. Over the mountains in freezing rain, actually lived right next door to this radio station. Okay. And pulled a trailer over the mountains in freezing mm-hmm. rain that I could not turn around. So that was my arrival story.
1: Yeah. And what brought you here?
0: Oh, gosh. Well, a couple of things.
1: Not the weather.
0: My marriage had ended, and I really needed to... you know, be somewhere I wanted to be. I had read an article in a magazine about Lori Niche, mm-hmm. who was a harp maker on Salt Spring Island, and was very intrigued by that. And then I had also seen this little postcard, this pastoral setting with some sheep, and I had said to my children at the time, we're going to go there, and if we like it, we're going to move there. And that was just really as random as it was. And we came out, and it was so beautiful, and the fruit was hanging, and the flowers were blooming. And I just really thought I was in heaven. Yes. And still feel that way.
1: Pretty well, and you're still here, so that's good. So you've done a lot of things on the island, but I want to talk about your book. So you launched your book, and you can correct my pronunciation when I mess it up, but Papashi Buffalo?
0: Yes.
1: Oh, good. Okay. The Buffalo Who Raced the Horses.
0: Right.
1: And you launched it last June at the Indigenous Peoples Weekend here in Salt Spring?
0: Right. Right. So the book is, you know, not formally launched per se, but okay. I wanted to have it ready to share at Indigenous Peoples Weekend. It was a real labor of love for me. It took mm-hmm. me about a year to complete all the illustrations. I'd been doing the research for a very, very long time, although... you may not see that in the book, but time and place were very important to me,
1: yes.
0: Where the book is set and why it's set in that time period.
1: So when did you come to the decision and what prompted the decision that you needed to do this book or tell this story?
0: Well, I feel like language is extremely important. Mm-hmm. We lost the language... after my father. My great-grandmother spoke only Michif, and so I remember my father could say a few words. And then I discovered there are less than 100 speakers left in the world of our particular language.
1: Yes.
0: And, you know, Métis people are still very much misunderstood as a culture, as a people, as one of Canada's three Indigenous peoples that are recognized in this country mm-hmm. federally. And so for all of those reasons, it felt important to me to tell a children's story that helped show a little bit about our culture. And so that Métis kids also could see their culture reflected in a book that isn't something they get to have very often.
1: Mm-hmm. So when you say the language, you're talking about Southern Michif?
0: Yes, in this particular case, I'm talking about Southern Michif. Okay. But a lot of Métis people, depending on where they're from, spoke a combination of Cree, sometimes Ojibwe, English, French. It is a real mixed bag. And so I focused on Southern Machif because I worked with Elder Bruce Dumont. And that was part of what I wanted to do, was to work with a real speaker.
1: Yes. And so he's an elder within the Métis Nation of British Columbia. Is that
0: right? Yes, he is. Yes. Okay. He was president of Métis Nation for a long time, and he lives across the sea in Duncan.
1: Or the moat, depending on you. So with it being a combination language, including languages from communities with oral, not written traditions, and parts of it from culture, community that do have written tradition, how did that impact your approach to the book?
0: Well, in my research, I discovered that at least six of my grandmothers were not English speakers. And so I was trying to imagine what that would be like, you know, signing official documents and not having the ability to actually read the language. It was an oral language, I believe, until the 80s.
1: Okay.
0: So it wasn't something that was really written down. And, I mean, most of our documents are written in French, but certainly not the Cree words.
1: Right.
0: So I found it very interesting and also very precious and time sensitive that my generation capture what we can, because if we don't, so much is lost with us.
1: So tell me about your grandmother and her role in your life.
0: Well, she's my great-grandmother, and she passed away in the late 50s, so I wasn't able to know her. But I remember my father's stories about the house where she lived in the River Valley. And so when my family was part of Papache's First Nation, which was the reservation, which is literally half of Edmonton, now known as Mill Woods. So there were, the Papache's people lived on the far side of the river. And so the government decided at that time to annex 88 people from the nation and designate them stragglers. And because they did that because they didn't want to have to pay in land what the nation was entitled to. So they cut it, they cut people off the band list and reduced it down so that they only had to give 49 square miles of property to that Papache's band. And that only lasted a very short time, and then they took that away. And so people were, you have to remember time and place. This is the time, late 1800s, when people were starving to death, and the indigenous people. The buffalo herds have been decimated. Smallpox had also killed many people. So the bands were starving and desperate. And literally, the Papache's First Nation lands were given away based on three men's ability to make their mark of an X. And so to me, that was just such a tragedy that, you know, we had come so far. My family roots are in Red River, Manitoba, but we're talking over the course of, you know, a couple hundred years here of people living and thriving in an area, and then suddenly being told, well, you know, you no longer belong. And so part of what happened was the government pushed scrip at that time, and I'm sure you're familiar with that, but for those who aren't, it was basically saying, you are no longer status, you no longer have Indian rights, now you're Métis, and you don't have any right to land or anything. And so a lot of people took scrip because there was a little bit of money involved, possibly if they could sell the scrip document. And if they tried to take the land for the scrip, it was often, you know, hundreds of miles away from where they lived in some swamp. So it was really an incredibly unfair and, you know, being still tested in courts as, you know, even illegal what was done. But anyway, so my family was on the Papache's reserve. We were cut out, And my great-grandmother literally moved across the river where she remained, and she died in that house. Mm-hmm. And my grandfather was born in that house, and my parents stayed in that house. Right. And so I went in a few years ago after one of my loved ones passed away, and I made that journey there. And I just happened to be there at John Walter Park there, and there was a young woman there who saw me looking longingly at this cabin, and she said, well, we're closed, but would you like to go inside? And so I was able to stand in my great-grandmother's house and touch the beams mm-hmm. and go up the stairs, and just, it was really life-changing for me, yeah. actually. And that was really what really inspired me to write the book, was okay. this history, you know, this place, this time that, you know, I carry as well.
1: And so that's John Walter Park in Edmonton,
0: yes.
1: what we would now call Edmonton. Some of us would call Edmonton.
0: Yes.
1: So, let's talk about the story. So it's about the centerpiece, I guess, of the story is a relationship between, I'll call her the heroine, a young
0: sure.
1: girl, and a buffalo.
0: Yes.
1: And she winds up entering the buffalo in a community horse race. So what's the significance of the horse? Is there a specific significance to the horse race in Métis communities, or is that?
0: Well, oh yeah, we okay. still do, you know, relay races on horses. Mm-hmm. And I was I grew up, horses were the love of my life. And so I raced horses a lot okay. when I was young. And so I had read a story, a true story, about a man who raced a buffalo. And so that was the kernel, really. And so I was going to actually write his story. Mm-hmm. And then I did the research and found out this was not a person that treated the animal well, et cetera. Okay. So I thought, no, I can't tell that story. But the kernel of truth was, it's possible to race a buffalo. And I wanted the book to be a win for Indigenous kids. Mm-hmm. I wanted it to be something they could imagine and literally feel that powerful animal yeah. as their friend. Now, we all know in real life, don't go pet the buffalo.
1: Don't do this at home.
0: Don't do this at home. But, you know, so that was really what I wanted. I wanted it to, and at first I was going to make it my great-grandfather. And then I thought, no, I'll make it Marianne.
1: I love that.
0: Yeah.
1: Okay. Because when I read the copy that you had brought when we first met, and I was looking at, I was trying to actually imagine in my head, because I've been to, having spent much of my working life in Calgary, to a lot of rodeos, both in Calgary and in southern Alberta, and trying to imagine a buffalo in a race against horses, all kinds of interesting images in my head. But it's fascinating to hear that somebody's done it. And I love what you did with it in the story. So in creating this book, you didn't do it all alone. You did the research and you wrote the story. You have throughout it, the way you've got it printed up, which I love, you've got your Michif words in red, so mm-hmm. they stand out, and then they're in a glossary
0: right.
1: at the back. So how did you decide what words to use to and include in the book?
0: Well, I wanted to use, you know, everyday words. I mean, mm-hmm. they're complicated enough to pronounce. I don't yes. know if you tried some of them. Some
1: I
0: of them
1: did.
0: Are not so complicated, and some of them actually make perfect
1: Mushin
0: sense.
1: And Kukum, I think I can do.
0: Yes, yeah. Right. And so I just wanted it to be something fun mm-hmm. that you could just read the story as is and ignore the red letter words. And then afterwards, sit down with your child and maybe play with those
1: yeah.
0: words. I recently was invited to teach a class with the book at the high school. And so I took the glossary and I challenged the students to write a one-paragraph story using three of those words.
1: Brilliant.
0: And it was just fun to, and I said to them, you don't know what this means to me mm-hmm. to have you even speak a word of our language. It's very emotional for me that this language is almost gone. Yeah. And so thank you for trying. You know, it's, I don't expect that a child's going to read this and become a fluent Michif speaker, but I do want them to know that this is your culture and it's something that is very interesting and something to be proud of.
1: Mm-hmm. So in your, for you is preserving and sharing and ensuring the language can carry on. And I'm talking about Michif, but it applies equally to other Indigenous languages part of Truth and Reconciliation, or is it something
0: absolutely
1: different?
0: You know, a lot of people don't understand that Métis kids, mixed blood kids, we're all Inuit kids, we're all forced into residential schools alongside First Nations kids. And mm-hmm. I think language is incredibly important, first of all, because when we speak about Indigenous people, as people who don't really understand the significance, we'll say First Nations, and they feel like they're saying the right thing. But actually, you're speaking about a specific group of people. And in Canada, we have over 650 different tribes and nations. Mm-hmm. So Métis people are quite a unique and specific group of people. And when we were forced into residential schools, one of the first things they did was force children to stop using their language. And so it automatically disconnected them from their own families, because many of those families spoke only their native tongue mm-hmm. at home. And so so many words and jokes and descriptions of objects and things exist only within those languages. Yeah. There isn't words in English for a lot of things. And so, you know, to me, it's just incredibly important that we acknowledge that part of Truth and Reconciliation is acknowledging the fact that we took language from a people. It's really quite heartbreaking.
1: Mm-hmm. So who do you hope, so you've shared it with high school students. I look at it and think, people who actually do the real work at the library, as opposed to us shelvers, would look at it and decide what, you know, age level it is. Or I think publishers and things have ways of grading that. But who do you hope will read it? Who is your target?
0: Well, I hope anybody, first of all, that's interested mm-hmm. in Indigenous culture, that's interested in Métis culture, would. I tried to put as much of our beadwork in each image, because mm-hmm. one of the things we're known for, we're called the flower beadwork people. Yeah. That's one of our names. And again, a lot of people don't realize when they see beadwork, especially five-petal floral beadwork, that is actually attributed to the Métis beaders. And so I wanted it to be something that Métis kids could feel proud of, but also that people could have look at that and have just a little understanding about who we are as a people.
1: Yeah. Is there a significant Métis community on South Spring?
0: It's very interesting that you ask that. There isn't a formal one, okay. But Salt Spring has approximately 450 Indigenous people living on island, and mm-hmm. I would say that the vast majority of those people come from other nations and communities. So, yes, there are probably many Métis people here, mm-hmm. and no, we don't have a formal way of gathering them.
1: Yeah, certainly individuals that I know personally on Salt Spring who have come from or have later in life learned that they have roots in an Indigenous community in Canada. It's all, yes, from all over Canada. Mm-hmm, so I found mm-hmm. it interesting that this island, Turtle Island, seems to be a bit of a gathering place. But having said that, so that was Salt Spring, but Southern Machif is a language that, if my research was accurate, it was mostly found and developed in sort of Western Manitoba, Southern Saskatchewan, and Southern Alberta, North Dakota, and Montana. Mm-hmm. Some people might find it surprising to learn that there's a significant Métis in BC, just broadly speaking.
0: Right.
1: Can you tell me about that?
0: Right. Well, you know, again, there's a lot of misunderstanding about who we are. Mm-hmm. And I even had somebody ask me just this past week, you know, sort of, you know, why do we feel we have the right to even be acknowledged elsewhere, you yeah. know? But Métis people, I always explain that, you know, we don't even have a homeland. You know, there are some Métis communities designated in Alberta, but originally, I believe, and don't quote me on the number here, but I believe the government had promised, in the thousands and thousands of mm-hmm. acres for Métis people, because we were farmers. We farmed the land, and we farmed the land quite differently than other than quote unquote European people did, because we always measured the land in ribbons. So the ribbons of land would all access the water. Mm-hmm. So everybody had access to the water. And I always thought that was a really interesting little piece. So when we left Red River and we came out west, being pushed, of course, originally, the land in Edmonton was divided in that way for the Métis people, because okay. we have a long history in Alberta. And you have to remember, in those days, Alberta wasn't even Alberta. No. It was, you know, Northwest long territory. Ago Fort Augustus, and then it was, and then, you know, it was all Rupert's Land, mm-hmm. and then eventually NWT. And so at that time, the Medicine Line, that's what we call the border, mm-hmm. didn't exist. And so we freely traveled and hunted, you know, in the Dakotas and back and forth all over, you know. I mean, I know that some of my grandfather's territory was all the way from Slave Lake to the Kootenays to Calgary.
1: Okay.
0: And so, you know, it depended on where the herds were and where they were trapping.
1: Yeah, and herds of buffalo.
0: Buffalo, yeah. But then we were also very much part of the fur trade. And okay. so we went wherever the need was, mm-hmm. and so therefore, yeah, it's hard to describe, you know, sort of where we come from and why influences are more in certain areas. It's just kind of where the fur trade was, is where most of us were.
1: Right. So having someone, whether it's a treaty negotiator or historian or anthropologist, saying to you, well, where are you from?
0: Yeah.
1: Is not a question you can necessarily answer in a way that they might, that fits neatly.
0: Yeah, it's, you know, it has to do with, you know, having lands and the intentional destruction of Indigenous peoples at the, you know, the turn of the century. And so there was an intention to abolish, you know, and that's the whole point behind the residential schools, abolish mm-hmm. the Indigenous people, taking away the language, taking away place, and all of those things were part of it. But somehow we've survived. But it's quite different, though, than, say, where we live here on this beautiful unceded Coast Salish territory, mm-hmm. where this is their homeland, and they've lived here, yeah. you know, from time immemorial. So that's quite different than Métis people who've been pushed and pushed and pushed off of lands. And, you know, that's another term for us is road allowance people, because we would have nowhere to be. So we were called the road allowance people. So we lived in that little stretch of land between designated roads and where property lines began. And so many of the stories about Métis people they're called road allowance people, because they would build little shacks mm-hmm. and stay as long as they could until they were moved yet again.
1: So I've not heard that term before.
0: It's oh,
1: somewhat
0: yeah.
1: disturbing.
0: It is very disturbing.
1: I'm mad at, I think, a natural point in a break, and although I don't necessarily want to leave the conversation on what feels like a bit of a negative note, we're going to take a brief station break, and I'll be back with more with Sherry Lee Williams after the break.
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1: So welcome back to Check It Out. I'm Cecilia Lowe, your host, and with me today is Sherry Lee Williams, and we've been talking about her book, Papashi Buffalo. And I want to stick with the book for a little bit more, because the art in it is yours.
0: Yes.
1: You illustrated it, and it's beautiful. And you talk about including beadwork in it. In most of the illustrations, there is beadwork. Had you ever illustrated anything before, as opposed to creating something independent from a written text?
0: Well, that's a really good question. Yeah, I have. I did years ago. I was invited to do a children's coloring book, and at that time, I was working it was an anti-racism campaign. So yeah. It was a multicultural coloring book that I created. And it was quite challenging in those days. We didn't have computers and things to fit things inside of the structure. Yeah. And I found it to be a lot of work. And it was very interesting because I learned a lot. And then I did another coloring book for another grocery store in Victoria. But I'd not done a series of illustrations mm-hmm. like this before. And so it was quite challenging to stick with it.
1: So how did you decide which elements of the story to illustrate?
0: Well, I just tried to imagine, you know, myself as a child and what would I want to see. Mm-hmm. And add to that, I grew up, as I said earlier, in a remote community. And in that community, the hydro and the telephone didn't come through our community till about 1972. So my grandmother's house was an old general store, and there wasn't electricity. And so my fondest memories are being at my grandma's house and the coal oil lanterns on mm-hmm. the table, or the gas lanterns yeah. and the wood stove. And so in many ways, I could really relate to Marianne's life because I lived in some ways the coziness. And so when I was creating, for example, Cookham putting her to bed, mm-hmm. I've seen that. I've been in that space, yeah. With the warm light and the shadows cast on the walls. And, there's a certain serenity to a simple life. And I wanted to capture some of that in the story.
1: And so I'm looking now at the illustration I think Charlie's talking about. So Cookham is putting Marianne, or tucking her into bed, and looking on are a buffalo and a horse through the window. It's interesting that when you the first version of this that I saw, the coil bound version, the format was somewhat different than mm-hmm. what you've got now. Mm-hmm. So do you want to tell me about how that change came about?
0: Well, there's I was speaking with Rafi, my friend Rafi, who is very well known and loved. And Rafi looked at the first draft and he said, "Oh, no, you can't do it this way. You've got to have the image on one side. Your text is way too small." Hope he's listening. And I really appreciated his loving criticism of it because he was completely right. And so I restructured the second book to be that way, and I think it works much better.
1: Mm-hmm. Yeah, well, yes, I think it's brilliant. So you've also got it. I talked about the glossary, and I love it when books have good glossaries or good indexes and things at the back that actually help you find things. But you've also got a bit of your family history,
0: right,
1: and a bit about the Bruce Dumont,
0: right,
1: the Métis elder. So, and a bit about yourself. And I'm looking at the beadwork by your daughter.
0: Yeah, that's my daughter's work, Red River Raven. And I'm very proud of her because she has developed a line of jewelry based on the capote, mm-hmm. which was the traditional jacket that we would have made and worn. And they were always made from one Hudson Bay blanket. And they were heavy wool. And if you see illustrations from the 1800s, mm-hmm. you'll see people wearing them with a stripe around the bottom. Yep. That's because that capote could be made from one blanket. And blankets were precious.
1: Yeah.
0: So anyway, so she's developed this line of earrings and jewelry based on that pattern, which I thought was really brilliant. And actually, Senator Yvonne Boyer, mm-hmm. Was gifted a pair of those, and I have a photograph of her wearing them.
1: Is that right?
0: I said to my daughter, "You should be very proud of that."
1: So the picture that I'm looking at shows a beautiful pair of earrings, and they are as the earrings are that Cheri Lee is wearing today. I think I'm going to say classic Métis beadwork earrings.
0: The ones I'm wearing today are based on our sash.
1: Yeah.
0: Those ones are a combination
1: There's
0: of
1: a
0: the capote
1: and the blanket.
0: Yes,
1: yeah.
0: Because they're very, very much symbolic of Métis people and our culture. And so in most ceremony, you'll see us wearing a sash. And I just love that she's created that on her own. And yeah, I was very proud of her work, so I wanted to share it.
1: So the sash I'm familiar with because from my previous work, and having Métis people participate in things I was involved with, and wearing the sash, and so the red and the black stripe, classic. For me, it feels a little jarring having what is clearly Hudson's Bay blanket striping on the sides, because I would think, isn't that something that is got negative connotations and you wouldn't want to? But if it's something that's kept you warm.
0: I wouldn't say it was negative for us. Okay. Our family worked both with the Hudson's Bay and the Northwest Company mm-hmm. in the fur trade. And some of my grandfathers worked with David Thompson.
1: Yeah.
0: So we don't have, I wouldn't say, I think it's a real tragedy, actually, that the Hudson's Bay store, as we know it, has folded. Because you have to remember that the fur trade is really what started this whole continent on fire in the first place. You know, was because of the fur trade, you know, people came and this was, they were, you know, encouraged in Europe to come to this great land and get all this wonderful free land, you know, that nobody owned. And how ironic is that?
1: Yeah. Very. So switching gears here a bit, in some sense, you are the founder and is it director of Sweetgrass Arts and Music Society of Salt Spring Island?
0: Yeah, I'm the founder. I'm the president of Sweetgrass Arts and Music Society of Salt Spring Island is our formal big long handle. Yes, and so we create, present arts and culture on Salt Spring Island. Mm-hmm. I saw a real need. You know, we were speaking earlier about the amount of Indigenous people that live here that aren't from this territory. Mm-hmm. And I was really quite moved. A few years ago, I was at the Truth and Reconciliation event in Fernwood, which I was there again yesterday. And one of the elders at that time was talking about how they had no place to be on Salt Spring. Their longhouses were gone. And I was just really moved by that. And I thought, oh my gosh, you know, there needs to be a gathering place, a place for Indigenous people to come together in community. And so because there wasn't a physical place as yet, I thought, well, we'll start with what we have. And so we do potlucks mm-hmm. and invite Indigenous people. All Indigenous people are welcome and their partners. And then I teamed up with John and Pam Tarr, actually, who's running for the LLC right now. They actually started Indigenous Peoples Weekend the first year. I believe it had to do with the Grace Islet event. Mm-hmm. But anyway, we sat down together and put our heads together. And so we've done Indigenous Peoples Weekend, we call it now. This was our third year. And so Sweetgrass now is going to be doing more programming on the island in various venues. And part of what we want to do is support arts and culture, not only Indigenous arts and culture, but I feel like Indigenous people, women, BIPOC folk are underrepresented in arts and culture, and I wanted to create a space for them, you know, beginning, you know, to be supported mm-hmm. by maybe more professional musicians. And yeah, that part's been very exciting for me to give a place for people to take part.
1: And so is that you talk about community cultural leadership, mm-hmm. so that's part of it. And you kind of got this sparkle in your eyes and a look across your face when you said they don't have a physical place to gather yet. Is there potential for that? Is this a wish something more concrete maybe?
0: Well, I've heard that some of the local nations are hoping to or planning to perhaps have something here. Mm-hmm. The problem here is that we have, you know, 14, minimum 14 rights holders who this is their territory. This is their homeland. We are uninvited guests.
1: Yep.
0: And so it's challenging for those of us who are from somewhere else to initiate something. However, I think Salt Spring is ripe for a Native Friendship Center. Yeah. I think we have enough people here that would greatly benefit, you know, from, you know, clothing security and food security and all those things that health, you know, health security, all those things that Native Friendship Centers do across the country. I was quite shocked when I came here that we don't have anything. You know, there's no gathering place. There's no sort of point of gathering where Indigenous people can come together. And it's not because we want to be exclusive. It's because we want to be inclusive.
1: Yes.
0: And traditionally, Indigenous people have a lot of reason to not trust and have not been welcomed traditionally into a lot of spaces. Mm-hmm. So spaces need to be feel safe, and Indigenous people need to feel welcome. And for all those reasons, I do what I do. Yeah. And yes, I'm hoping maybe we can create something magically, we'll manifest a space that we can be together. But in the meanwhile, you know, we've presented shows at all kinds of local venues, you know, the local Legion, mm-hmm. Harbor House Hotel, Waterfront Country Cafe. We're just going to do some work with the United Church in December. Bringing Maureen Washington, who's a fabulous black singer from Victoria, who's an award-winning blues and jazz musician. Mm-hmm. So, you know, I'm just interested in, all those kinds of things. And Sweetgrass is going to work as hard as we can to create space and provide opportunity.
1: So I hear a lot about opportunities for musicians. Will there be opportunities for other forms of storytelling?
0: That's a great question. And there should be, absolutely. Yeah. Well, you know, we've done an art show in conjunction with Art Spring mm-hmm. for 3 years as well. Megan Howcroft, who works at Art Spring, has been absolutely wonderful in allowing us to have the whole foyer and, you know, front part of Art Spring for an Indigenous art show that runs every June. But, you know, we haven't gotten as far as I shouldn't say we haven't. During Indigenous Peoples Weekend, Ed Pikakut, who's a Cree storyteller, mm-hmm. came. But I would love to see more of those types of opportunities.
1: Okay. I might circle back to this, but I would be remiss on Check It Out not to ask you about the role of libraries in your life and work. So I know you had mentioned, you know, you talked about where you grew up was a long way, I imagine, from any library.
0: Right.
1: Was there a school library that you had?
0: Yeah, we had a little school where I grew up called Fulham School. Mm-hmm. It's still there. And my mother went there. I went there. My nieces and nephews have gone there. And in our grade 1-2 classroom, we had a library. Mm-hmm. And by the time I was done grade 2, I'd read every book. I was a voracious reader. My father was a voracious reader. And then when I got older and was raising my own family, I was homesteading in Little Smoky, Alberta, again, mm-hmm. a long ways from anything. Yes. And so at that time, the University of Alberta was offering a mail-in, mail-out program, and you could order books from this library, and they would ship them to you. Can you imagine? The big box of books, and you could choose them, and you could, I believe you could hold on to them for a month or so before you would return them back. Now, I don't know if that still exists, mm-hmm. but it was a wonderful thing for those of us in remote communities that we could access all the books we wanted.
1: So the original Netflix idea wasn't actually original. It was
0: it was a mail-in library.
1: Yeah. And then what about later in life as you go?
0: Well, you know, again, I ranched for many years and lived in rural communities. Mm-hmm. So libraries weren't really something that were that accessible to myself and my children. I always encourage, in fact, I used to pay my kids, I'll pay you a penny a page to read. Mm-hmm. Even that didn't work with some of them.
1: Oh.
0: And I couldn't quite understand because I love to read. But, you know, by the time my children were growing up, you know, television was so much more available. But again, when I was a kid, reading was the thing that we did. That and listen to the radio. Right. The radio was very important because stories would be on the radio too. Something you guys should be doing.
1: Well, there is one show that, I think is mostly music focused, but that's a good idea. You could pitch the if you're not going to do it yourself, you have to find somebody.
0: At 2 o'clock, we're going to have a story. I remember that, you know, listening to those stories. It was wonderful.
1: Is that right? And you said your dad told you, I think, was a good storyteller.
0: Yeah, my father was a storyteller. And, you know, as I was saying earlier, you know, we didn't have hydro in our community. We had a generator because we had a service station and such. But when the generator would go off, the lights were out, and my dad would usually come into our room and tell us stories, because I was a fraidy cat of the dark, you know. And so dad would, and he would often make them up, but he would also often tell the stories of our family coming west in Red River carts, and, you know, all the stories of things that happened on the trail. And, you know, with the vivid imagination that I have, it was all in Technicolor.
1: Awesome. That was, I was going to ask that, was he actually making them up, or were they fat stories?
0: Both.
1: So both. Nice. Are you a consumer, I'll call it, of stories still?
0: Oh, I read.
1: You're a creator.
0: All the time. I wouldn't say I read as much as I did when I was younger. I've suffered a brain injury, and reading for me is not as pleasurable as it used to be, because I still, the words still move a little bit. So I tend to use Audible a lot. I love Audible. I can still read my... you know, I call it reading.
1: I call it reading too.
0: Yeah. It's just, you know, it's just a little easier on the eyes at this age, and I can enjoy anything I'm interested in. It's sort of like that mail-in library, and very well worth it if you're a person who likes a story.
1: Is it? Have you been able to use or tried using the online or the audiobooks from the library?
0: I haven't. I didn't know that was available.
1: If there you go. If you have a library card, and if you don't, it's super easy and super quick to get. You can actually get audiobooks and download them to a device and
0: listen.
1: Oh,
0: wow. Oh, that is so wonderful. It's one of the things I do when I travel. You know, if I'm in an airport or if I can't sleep, I put it on and I don't worry. I think it's going into my brain. I'll catch it again. I'll rewind it and listen the next day. But for some reason, that just puts me to sleep, which is great.
1: It sounds like my husband. Because I can't remember where I fell asleep, and I back up, and I mean, but it's fair. I think it's a great way to hear stories. Are there any books or stories over at any point in your life that have stuck with you, or that made a real lasting impact?
0: Well, let's see. Jonathan Livingston Seagull, Old Yeller, probably was one of the earliest ones that broke my heart. Yeah, I've read them all. I'm trying to think now, when I'm trying to rewind the tape back to being a kid. I suppose Gone with the Wind was probably one of the first big, big books I ever read. Was probably completely inappropriate for me, but I found it somewhere in all the books. Mm-hmm. My grandmother we had a gas station, and she had an antique store.
1: Yes.
0: And part of that antique store was whatever she bought at auction. And sometimes there'd be boxes of books. And so I remember finding Gone with the Wind, and it was about that thick. And I read that, I think I was 12.
1: I love that. So when you said big book, I'm immediately thinking it was a big, big in many ways, big physically.
0: I was so sad when a book would end. You know, I would be just devastated when you got to that last page. And I would be sometimes up at 3 in the morning, you know, still voraciously reading. I'm sure there's medication for that now. But and when I was a kid, it was just, you know, I love to read.
1: You're a musician.
0: Yes.
1: Do you think of music as a form of storytelling, whether you're singing your own work or work of others?
0: Absolutely. Yeah. Absolutely. You know, music was such an important part of my life as a child. And my grandfather was a Métis fiddle player and singer, and my mother was a singer. And again, as a child, you know, we had records later on, but songs, I listened so closely to the lyrics. And I think some people maybe listen more to the melody, and some of us are more lyricists. Mm-hmm. For me, the words were so important because there was a story being told. Yeah. And some of my favorite songs to sing even now are those songs that my grandfather or my mother sang.
1: Is that right?
0: Yeah.
1: And if you're singing with one of the many bands that you have sung with or sing with, and you're doing covers, as a storyteller yourself, and given what you just told me, do you feel a sense of responsibility in how you're presenting or sharing somebody else's story through song, or not so much?
0: I tend to not like what I call silly songs, okay. Which means I'm not very much fun, it sounds like. But you know, I feel like if I'm going to sing something, mm-hmm. I have to embody it. I have to feel it.
1: Yeah.
0: So singing for me is a very emotional thing. And I still, yeah, even if it's a rock and roll song with the local yeah. Motion Girls, I still want to be able to have a connection to the song. Otherwise, it's hard to project to your audience something that they also can feel. You know, you have to feel it.
1: Yeah. So you recently took part, and now I'm not sure if it was with Local Motion or a different group, at the library in the pop-up recording studio.
0: That was so exciting. Yeah. Oh, my goodness. You know, Felix Bung and Ryan Shepherd mm-hmm. were so wonderful. You know, we had submitted for it, and I thought, oh, gosh, they'll never let us in there. There are eight of us. You know, we have saxophone. We've got Dave Rose on sax and Tanya Cooper and Sarah Dawn Morris, who's they're very well-known vocalists here. There were a lot of us in one room, but they were so patient. And it literally took all day because Tanya was flying back from Toronto, and Wilf Davies, my partner, was there with the keys. And so we were running through the songs, and Felix was so great because I had never done that kind of recording before. Mm-hmm. And so Felix would say, "That was just wonderful. But let's just try it one more time." I mean, he was so gracious. I was, so appreciative.
1: And just for so listeners know, this is a recording studio that is actually set up physically within the library. And I think the first one they did, they tried back in the kids section, and they decided for a variety of reasons that maybe wasn't ideal. So I think they've moved it out more into the center where you're between what would be turning to the kids, turning to nonfiction, so a better space acoustically, I understand.
0: It was fabulous. You know, the books, people don't realize that maybe sometimes that sound is so important by what it's being absorbed by. And I just have to say, you know, the Wilding Foundation making that recording possible mm-hmm. was such a gift to so many in our community. And I know since we recorded, others have had that opportunity. Yes. So I just want to say thank you to the library, to yourselves, all of you who work there, and also to the Wilding Foundation for that wonderful gift. It was a real gift.
1: And people can find, if you're curious, you can go on the library website. And I think if you tab to the Fab Lab pages, you can actually find Ryan's been uploading the YouTube video clips of the various sessions as they're done. So you can find the music and see what's going on there. So in the last couple minutes that we have, you've got a lot on the go. So what is next for Sherry Lee Williams, whether as a storyteller, artist, or community builder, or all of the above?
0: Well, thank you. I've recently taken a position with Grizzly Trek, which is mm-hmm. one of my children's business. And what we're doing is helping Indigenous people get the ticketing and the classes that they need for careers in their mm-hmm. life. So I'm doing that part-time. I just really feel it's important that we... Truth and reconciliation is more than just words.
1: Yes.
0: It's action and seeing people supported and, you know, giving them opportunity to have careers and take care of their families. So that's the other thing I'm doing in my spare time.
1: Right. In your spare time. any more ideas for
0: I have a book on the go right now that I'm not allowed to talk about.
1: Okay.
0: It's a contract.
1: Oh,
0: it's super exciting. All I can say is I will be one artist that was chosen from Canada, and there will be one chosen from the USA mm-hmm. doing this particular project. And I'll be so excited to come and tell you about it when I'm allowed.
1: Okay. Well, yeah, let me know because I would love to have you back on the show.
0: Awesome.
1: Well, Sherry Lee Williams, thank you so much for taking the time to join me today. I've really enjoyed the conversation. Love the book. Can't wait till I get to shelve it and see it in the library.
0: Awesome.
1: So thank you very much.
0: And thank you for having me. Oh. And thank you to everyone supporting Cheer FM. I think it's so awesome that we have a radio station.
1: It's pretty cool, isn't it?
0: It's pretty awesome.
1: Take care.
0: Thank you so much.
1: What's on at the library this week? Today, October 1st, the library hosts Mother Goose in partnership with Family Place. Mother Goose is a free group experience for babies and children up to 4 years of age and their caregivers. No toys, but song, rhymes, and other forms of interacting with language. And tonight, from 7 to 8:30 p.m. in the community program room at the library, will be Poetry Open Mic Night, but this time it's Our Favorite Poems. Our Favorite Poems has no featured poet, and it's a departure from the usual format. There will be no open mic where people read their own poems. Instead, this is an opportunity for everyone to bring and share poems they love,
4: written by someone else. Everyone is encouraged to bring a favorite poem to read aloud to the group, or bring two or three. We will take turns reading what we bring. Please keep poems to 3 minutes or less so we have the chance to hear a wide range of poems. The regular open night mic format will return next month. Tomorrow, Friday, October the 2nd, we'll see the regular lineup of kids programs with a new story walk in Moat Park. Neighborhood story time will be in the library at 11, followed by Friday crafts at 11:30, and youth board games are on from 1 to 3 p.m. Tomorrow, Friday, October the 2nd, we'll see the regular lineup of kids programs with a new story walk in Moat Park. Neighborhood story time in the library begins at 11. And now, the library will be hosting guest story time readers. These will be people from your neighborhood, from firefighters to bookshop owners to SPCA volunteers to public health nurses, park lifeguards, grocery clerks, and RCMP officers. The guest readers are taking part in story time to not only uphold general story time principles, but to foster social trust and recognition of members in the community in a non-threatening and low-barrier environment through an accessibly neutral medium, children's books. Every week will be different. Up to 2 to 5 books are usually read, and story time might include activities, rhymes, felt boards, puppets, singing, movement, or crafts, depending on the storyteller. Registration is not required. Neighborhood story time will be followed by Friday crafts at 11:30, and youth board games are on from 1 to 3 p.m. For more information about any children's programs, you can email Daphne at dnugent@saltspringlibrary.com. On Saturday, October 3rd at 2 p.m. in the community program room, the library and Salt Spring Trail and Nature Club will present The Biggest, Wildest Place You've Never Heard Of. This is a presentation by Tim Burkhart of Yellowstone to Yukon Conservation Initiative about how you can help protect Dene Kekusan, the largest remaining intact wilderness in British Columbia. Tuesday, October the 6th, is Tech Tutoring with Peter Freeman. You can sign up for a 45-minute one-on-one appointment online or at the circulation desk at the library. 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The Pender Island Public Library is calling all knitters. Pender Island Library is looking to display amazing creations for art in the library from November through January. They're looking for sweaters, scarves, hats, mitts, etc. You can contact Jenny at jmorton@crd.bc.ca for more information. The Galliano Public Library is having a relief retreat. Perhaps not what you think. They're going to be celebrating 17 years of collaborative relief printmaking at the studio on Whaler Bay from October 7th through November 29th, 2026. There will be an opening reception on October 7th from 4 to 6 p.m. at the library. The Saturna Island Library says they've got new books in their kids' collection. Come and check them out. Finally, the Main Island Library is reminding everyone that October is Canadian Library Month, and the theme this year is Loud for Libraries, Haut et Fort pour les Bibliothèques. They're inviting people from across Canada to consider what they're willing to do for libraries in their own communities. Will you champion libraries? Your voice plays a role in shaping strong, responsive library services, and I would add, strong communities. Libraries continue to offer spaces for reading, learning, and reflection, and they're vibrant community hubs for dialogue, creativity, connection, and civic participation. Libraries are not only places to visit, but institutions worth speaking up for. That's it for the show today. Thank you for listening. If you have a question about a library in the Southern Gulf Islands, or a question about libraries generally, or if there's a library-related topic you would like to hear more about, like do people still use libraries, which was the topic for my first show, or why have a Fab Lab in the library, another topic I have covered, please feel free to send an email to me, Cecilia Lowe, at checkitout, that's all one word, at chir.fm. Please put library question in the reline. Have you been to your local library lately? Maybe you should check it out.

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You're tuned into the Entrancement Show. I'm your host, Sky, and we're going to get on with the music here. 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
1: 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That's my God. I'm a poor man. 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

Alright folks, you've been tuning in to the Entrancement Show. I've been fighting with my computer for half an hour. Now it's a good thing I've got this newer fangled laptop. I got a loop top for my laptop and that's all running great, so let's continue on and no more boring stories of technical stuff that kicks my arse. So without further ado, we're going to get on to the next part of the show. We just played some great tracks. We had Tumbara with Joy and off the top of our normal theme music, and right now we're playing Urban Sax. It's been getting a lot of traction this year, but joined a jazz group, so been listening to lots of saxophone music, and we're going to get back to this urban saxophone. Hope you're enjoying. This is CHIR 107.9 and 102.1 in the south end of the Gulf Islands. This is Entrancement.

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Okay, folks, we had a pretty good first set there. Unfortunately, I'm not able to get the standard computer running, so it's going to be the last time I'm going to be able to talk on the show, just because of logistics of a lot of stuff that is not working properly. So we just are playing Leona Boyd with the song Persona, and before that we had some Susan Kogan, and we've also, I think, played some Tangerine Dream. Well, that's coming up, actually, in this set here. We got some Tangerine Dream coming up and a longer David Sylvian set. 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
2: 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I am sick today, so I will not be talking during the show. I just put together a bunch of great music for you, so I'm disappointed I'm not going to get to share any stories, but just listen in Radio Skodan, Cheer FM.

before I kick everything off tonight here on Nocturnal Emissions, I would like to dedicate this entire episode to the big friendly giant, Brian Goebel, who crossed the Rainbow Bridge recently. We love you, Brian. We won't forget you. And without further ado, the show's for you, brother.

Greetings, bass lovers, and welcome to the freshest place for drum and bass, Nocturnal Emissions with Dance Naked, aka Nudes. Everything you're about to hear tonight is about a week old. We sift through the mud to bring you the gold. We got a stack lineup.

I've just been informed my mic's a little bit low, so I'm going to say that again. This whole episode is dedicated to Brian Goble. Big ups everybody for tuning in. This is the freshest place for drum and bass globally, Nocturnal Emissions with Dance Naked. Thank you to Derwin, and thank you to President of CHIR, Damian Inwood, for notifying me that my mic was low. Hope that's a little bit better. Big ups to Adele, big ups to Derwin, big ups to Ty, Angel, AJ, Ken Harvey, Heavy Hearts, but the show must go on, you know what I'm saying? You just heard Prototype's remix of Reach by Tantrum Desire, and this is Penryn with Atmospheres, and you heard it here first on the freshest place for drum and bass globally. I guarantee it, or your money back. Let's go.

por la madrugada, temprano, estás rodando por el suelo. 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
1: Check, check. Yeah, I'd like to give a little bit of, turn that down a bit. I'd like to give a little bit of love to people who subscribe to my Mixcloud to get access to the playlist for these nights. Rocket Launcher, Julian Schutz, Pelafail, Mateos, Jeremy Palumbo, Soul Ether, Samurai 23, Derwin, Zach Diamond, Chevy Hoarder 64, Skyly D, Dosimoto, Chain Whips, and Sloth RX. Thanks, guys. I really appreciate the couple bucks you spend on me each month so that I can afford gas to get to the station and back. Big love. 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

Mission last Sunday with Rising Tide, led by Stephen Richards. Beautiful tall Frenchman on bass and Warren the drummer. It was pretty awkward, I'm not gonna lie, because like they're a rock band and I'm a DJ and we're just kind of, nobody really knew what to expect. But yeah, I think I'm gonna give that a shot, not next Sunday, but Sunday after. We'll see what comes from it. This is Esperanza by Joaquin.

big love to Victronic TV, Agent MC, Obi-Wan, Keone, Formidable Throwdown, the whole crew out of Victoria. I really appreciated the shout-out for Nocturnal Emissions and for CHIR.FM, Gulf Islands Community Radio, on your guys' last mix. It was absolute fire. Thank you so much. Big ups.

I don't know how to pronounce this guy's name. B-O-G-D-V-N? Bogdavin? Bogdavin? This is Bogdavin. And Tien and the Purple Velvet Curtains with Hit the Floor. You heard it here first. This one's for the-

Mad love to Adele Cossett, to Derwin and his brother Ty by the river tuning in right now, and a special thanks to our president, Damian Inwood, for keeping a monitor on my microphone for me. We're going to hear this brand new track called The Sword by Aethra. I don't know, I got mixed feelings about this. Let me know what you think in the chat.

Good morning, Johannesburg, South Africa. Good morning, Rory Berger. Good morning, Louise. Good morning to your three gorgeous children. Good morning to the zebras and the hippopotami. Good morning, South Africa. Thank you, my South Africa soldier, for tuning in. Big ups and big love to Uni Chains, the voice of reason in Vancouver. Hope you guys are digging this. Pretty orchestral, pretty Viking vibes.

Well, I should probably say something about this. This next one we're mixing into right now is by Vancouver's own Bear Tick, one of the best producers out of Vancouver for drum and bass by far. I think it's off Westwood Recordings. It's called Roller Coaster, and it is fresh off the press. Danunu, as we like to call it here on Nocturnal Emissions with Dance Naked, a.k.a. Nudes. Big love to the gay wives and the step wives. No, hetero. AJ and Angel, I love and miss you both so much. And, yeah, think about visiting me on Halloween for my birthday. Anyway, I'll shut up. Bear Tick, Roller Coaster. You heard it here first. Westwood Recordings. Let's go.

Yo, before I mix into the next track, I just want to say that after, like, I think 320 some odd episodes, right, we've only had maybe 4 or 5 guest mixes that really moved me. And it's so wonderful to have the two women that slayed it in the chat right now. AJ Jolie

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But, yeah, I'm so glad that you guys are in the group chat. We're going to mix right into Deeper. This is by Rafaela and K9. Again, everything you're hearing tonight is about a week old. We sift through the mud to bring you the gold. This is the freshest place for drum and bass globally, I guarantee it. You haven't heard this before. Rafaela and K9, let's go, buckle up.

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Yo, big love out to Lee Klassen, our Shambhala ride savior from, 2 years back? That was crazy, coming out to Grand Forks to get us. Love you, brother. This is Terms and Fred Ryder with Mashup. Mashup! And you heard it here first on the freshest place for drum and bass. Nocturnal Emissions with Dan Snake, aka

All right. Fucking dropping Sandstorm. Before this, we heard Mesto with Caramel, the Jesse edit. After that was Krishna, Artha with Daylight, Speaker Louis with and G-Class with Gangster, Double T and Emma Cannon with Another Way, Boo and Friction with The Block, and this is Dayrude Sandstorm, the Dimension Remix, and you heard it here first on the freshest place for drum and bass. Woo-wee. Big ups to Spock, big ups to Ken.

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Man, you and me, Electric Love, playing that game, Catch the Bees, that was fire. I'm glad you're taking care of my gay-wise and step-wise. Love you, brother.

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I absolutely love everything coming out of Russia right now. St. Petersburg to Moscow. These guys are pots and pans of drum and bass. Everybody on the West Coast is trying to do experimental stuff. And Russia just keeps it OG. Check this out.

You know, I started the night all sad because we've, you know, lost a friend and whatnot. But as the night progresses and everybody reaches out in the chat and messages me personally on Facebook, it just brings me right back to the happiness. It reminds me, you know, why I do this. Thank you guys so

Brian, Angel, and AJ, Lee Klassen, everybody tuned in right now. Of course, Derwin and Rory. You guys, you just keep me going, you know. Every single week, I drag my ass in here, worried that I'm not going to do a good job. And by the end of the night, I end up leaving feeling fulfilled, refilled.

funny story. Story time with Dan Snakehead. This is by Transforma. It's a Transforma remix of Tanakichi and Bob Ranks, excuse me. But I actually drove this guy up to Awakening Music Festival. I think it was 2016. One of Kellen Sandu's earlier shows, way

If you're just now joining us here on CHIR.FM, Gulf Islands Community Radio Society, this is called Nocturnal Emissions with Dan Snakehead, a.k.a. News. It is the freshest place for drum and bass globally. DJs, take notes. Thank you so much for the core supporters for sticking with me despite my faults.

before this. Oh yeah, we had before this we had Bleach with Cujo. Like, you know, one for the pets. After that was Noth Z with the door. And this is called More Blast, or sorry, Voltage.

So I got a lot to say about this next track. Last one was Dub 10 and Spective with Breach, and before that Voltage with More Plastic. But this one, Dunk. This guy, Dunk. Okay, this guy, usually when I hear

0: over it. 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And you might say, "Oh, you're a
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Alrighty, Roo. Settle down. Settle down. No pushing, no shoving. Form a line. It is technically Friday. It's midnight. Which means it is time for our midnight spotlight, our artist feature. Tonight, co-founder of LA Beatdown, one of bass music's most historic events, and co-founder of Timeless at DMB, the 7-year premier drum and bass monthly in LA, Dip Vertigo. His talents on the decks exceeds his promotional skills. Humble, humble. Rocking three decks and sharing bills with the likes of Andy C, Hype, Nero, Infected Mushroom, Dirty Phonics, Noisia, Bailey, Feed Me, Delta Heavy, Lodestar, Terra Vita, John B, Computer Club, Mompy Swift, Dara, Mezzanine, Optive, Cookie Monsta, Noah D, and many, many more, Dip Vertigo stands tall as one of LA's leading bass music DJs. With releases like All This Love, Extreme Being, and Play Dirty, and more,

One and only Dip Vertigo. Check this guy out. Repping LA. Doing it dirty. California represent. Big ups, Dip Vertigo. Thank you so much for the tracks and for the many, many years of pushing our culture forward. You heard it here first.

clearly resonates through his skill set. These productions are absolute fire. I hope he hears this one day. Div Vertigo with J. Leo Phillips was that last one. He's got a bunch of new stuff too. Catch him on like SoundCloud, Facebook, Instagram, all the places. Once again, Dip Vertigo. Check him out. Just repping LA. Californication all the way. We now return to our regularly scheduled drum and bass programming. This is called Air I Breathe by Exile and Gemma Rose. Love me some Gemma Rose. Her vocal is always fire. Let's go. Shut up, DJ. Play the track.

0: Task Horizon remix. Let's go. See the moments through. We're gonna mix this into Memories by Win Wang. One love, Chris Carew. Happy birthday. The freaking Libras. But my reflection. This is the freshest place for drum and bass nocturnal emissions with Dan Snake and AKA Nudes. Tough goodbye. To Nunu. Oh,
1: though I'm not feeling okay. My head's filled with
0: Danunu, for the true crew, Chris Carew. This is for you, Rue. Bro, Rue.

massive love out to Lee Klassen, the Rescue Ranger, Gidget Hatch Wrench. You'll get this joke eventually. You're currently listening to brand new What Deadmau5 with Science, the What Glitch remix. You heard it here first on the Fergus Blade for Coming Days. Thanks for sticking with me. Let's go. Buckle up.

So like a lot of these, you know, plus people do podcasts and, you know, being on TV and having like media influences and shit. They do their best to like, you know, not be politically incorrect. Fuck that. Free Palestine. First and foremost, free Palestine. No need chance. Free Palestine. Land back. 100%. Canada's fucked. Anyway, this is called Do It by Yarn. And just be a good person.

Before this, we heard Medicine with Just Walk Away, Yarn with Do It, Beach with Gentle Storm, and this is Turno with Badman Na Bang Fran. You heard it here first on the freshest place for drum and bass. Let's go.

0: Before this.
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0: Before this, we heard Mish with Gentle Storm, Yarn with Do It, Turno with Bad Men, No Big Friend, and this is Dr. Meeker with The Flame, Paul T, Edward Oberon, Dr. Meeker. You heard it here first. On the freshest place for drum and bass.

Before this, we heard conspiracy with nothing. Kyra and Danger D with concession. Bop and Degs with Island on My Own featuring Gabriella Bongo. And this is Slam Note with Forgive Myself, brand new off Nuclear Sonic Records.

All them times that I've been thinking I'm just going mad. It's always there for me, it's got me and it keeps me on track. This drum and bass, yeah, I love it, yeah, this lifestyle is mad. Anytime I feel the pressure of this life that I have, I count to 10 and then I laugh and I just say it's all mad. Never question the direction, I just stick to the plan. Can never lie, that DMB that's always pulling me.

kisses or hugs. This is Deck House featuring Cooper Stites. It's called Place That Feels Like Home. Before this, Slap Notes. Forgive myself, brand new off of Nuclear.

Before this, we heard Bijo with Mitchin. After that was Mostep with Shutting Down, the Skylark remix. Following that, Loud Rise with Bitter Sweet Silence. Monu with Pathways. And this was this Mostep, Different, the Artino remix. Whatever. 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

Welcome to the Blues. I'm Brock Peters, your host. And that is the sound that has been the voice of Black America for well over a century. On this program, you'll hear some of the men and women who sing the blues, shout the blues, chant the blues, holler the blues. And let's not forget those instrumental greats who play the blues. One of the most frequently asked questions about the blues is, when and where did it begin? I'm afraid there's no answer for either. Even Alex Haley couldn't come up with its roots. No one person can claim he invented the blues. Not even W.C. Handy, who gave us some memorable examples with St. Louis Blues, Memphis Blues, and Beale Street Blues. Another great name out of the blues past, Bucca White, is on record as having said, "The blues came from behind the mule. The foundation of the blues is walking behind a mule way back in slavery time." Simply put, black means blues. And maybe that's what the two B's in B.B. King's name stand for, the black and the blues. Here's B.B. King.

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I don't

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I could say we're here tonight to play the blues. I could say we're here tonight to drink your beer. I could say we're here tonight to steal your women. But we're here tonight to have some fun. 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

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You know she walks just like she got all the world in her backyard. Yes, you never hear that woman who

0: 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Yes, if I don't see you tomorrow, I hope I'll meet you early the next day.
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From Salt Spring Island, the traditional territory of all the Cowichan First Nations, including the Shemanis, the Oxen, Halalt, and the Penelicut. And just my neighbor over the water here out the Hammer Home window, as well as in the territory of the Malahat and all the Sanus folk, including the Sawit, the Sirlip, the Sachem, and the Pauquachin. I'm Dan Miller with you for Island Interlude here at the Hammered Home Studio. For the next hour, we'll be digging up all the musicians I can find here on the Cheer FM memory stick that starts from around the Salish Sea here in the Pacific Northwest. Okay, staying on Salt Spring for the moment at least, here's Stuart Cass

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I'm Dan Miller, navigator for Island Interlude, and we're having a listen to all the Gulf Islands musicians I can find. This ungodly hour in the morning, or maybe you're listening this afternoon. Whichever the case, we're streaming worldwide at chir.fm. That was Salt Spring's Harry Manx. Victoria's Neil Golden before that. And Salt Spring's Yale Wand as well. And back to good old Salt Spring where I'm at, here's Daryl Chonka.

0: That's Three Letters Home, the Ginger Goodwin song by the Island's John Gogo just there. We also heard from Soul Spring, Harry Warner and Curtains of Night, and part of that was Soul Spring's Daryl Chonka with Nothing Gives. And I just saw on social media he's actually got a new release, Daryl does, so hopefully we'll get that in here soon. Haven't seen it in the Cheer FM memory, music memory here. We've got over music songs, and we're exploring its local components here this morning for Island Interlude. This is Gulf Islands Community Radio, CHIR 102.1 on Fulford Harbor, which has a hard time picking us up at our main signal, which is 107.9. FM elsewhere in the Salish Sea. And of course, if all else fails, go satellite or internet at chir.fm. And I am live and with a pulse and enough sleep this morning. Happy to boast. And good to be here. Dano the Hammer Milner, the Happy Heathen for Island's Interlude. And I just had a peek outside and it's a surprisingly balmy 14 degrees out there under a partly cloudy sky and a waning moon. It was quite a gorgeous morning this morning, but there is still a 30% chance of showers, according to Environment Canada, and only warming up a couple more degrees. We're almost there already. We're supposed to be getting highs of 16 today, then periods of drizzle overnight down to 11, and not a bad weekend by all accounts. Still chance of drizzle tomorrow, so the late marketeers may want to bring an umbrella. But nevertheless, highs of 19 degrees and then clearing tomorrow night down to 10. So sounds like a great day to drop down to the Cheer FM record shop if you're on Salt Spring Island and say hi to the whole crew, or at least part of the crew that makes it down every Saturday from 11 till 3. To open up our vast collection. Folks have donated. We put it up for sale. All kinds of interesting old vinyls and collectible items, CDs, you name it. And we'd love to see you down there, at any rate. And before, the sun breaks out on Sunday, by all accounts, according to the Crystal Ball at Environment Canada. And we get into a mix of sun and cloud all week with highs in the upper teens and low 20s, if you can believe it, for mid-October. Oh, and do stay tuned if you're listening this morning. I'll be speaking with Eleanor Sturco, leader of Center BC, as we head into the provincial election here in BC. And last week at 8 o'clock, I spoke with BC Green Party leader Emily Lowen. So I'm looking forward to chatting with Eleanor this morning at 8, so be sure to tune back for that. Or if you're listening in the afternoon, we are going to be archiving these interviews on an ongoing basis. Just look at chir.fm, look up Morning Tide. Okay, and stay tuned. Lots more to come. We're going to start on Salt Spring Island, where most of our talent comes from. By default, I suppose, though we're certainly open to artists from other islands, but you got to be an islander to make it into this hour. So drop me a link, 107.9 at chir.fm. Okay, coming up, Salt Springs, Salt Lick.
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we've just had a whole set of Salt Spring Islanders there. Hearing from David Carl Walrath, before that Mark Nordine, as well as Jack and Lefty. We also heard Our Town by John Lefebvre, and Harry Mangst and Kevin Bright as well with Salt Lick. That was Yes, I Was Off Refilling My Coffee, Truth Be Known. I'll leave you now with Auntie Kate and Uncle Safunk. Thanks a lot for the offers. We conclude Island Interlude, but stay tuned, lots more to come, both this morning and this afternoon. Being Friday, party time, my evil twin Dan.

And we're hearing from Brian Tossoff just here. And he's just across the Salish Sea from me here, actually, from White Rock, B.C. That's My Mama Told Me. I can think of a thing or two my mama told me. This is Gulf Islands Community Radio, CHIR. And we're streaming worldwide at CHIR.FM. Also find us after 10 long years of effort, finally on the FM dial at 102.1 at Fulford Harbor and 107.9 FM elsewhere on the Salish Sea. And might even, FM signal might even reach over to White Rock. So Brian Tossoff, if he gets up this early at 7:05, might have even been tuned in. And I can't think of White Rock and Swanson without my mind so soon after Truth and Reconciliation Day and the tragic events there when two elders are said to be accidentally killed in a traffic accident after a driver suffered a medical emergency. Quite a profound tragedy. My prayer is going out to all the folks. And we're streaming here from the traditional territory of all the Cowichan First Nations. Lots of them, too. Shamanis, the Liaxin, the Halalt, and the Penelicut folks, as well as all the Saanich people, including the Malahat and the Tsawit and the Sutlip and the Sachem and the Powhatan. Gulf Islands here are a rich ecosystem. In fact, there's a wasp spent overnight in my studio here, and I'm trying to catch him in a cup and let him go. You might catch him buzzing by the microphone every now and again. And I'm Dan Miller, live here at the Hammered Home Studio, where it's about 14 degrees out there, and I'm happy to report that two asteroids missed the Earth today already, although well outside the orbit of the Moon, so hardly any risk. But nevertheless, a miss is a good day as far as asteroids are concerned. And I haven't spotted any troubles yet on the ferries. In fact, it seems kind of sleepy compared to most Friday mornings over the summer. I guess we're winding down here. Okay, I'm coming up at 8 o'clock, we'll be speaking with Eleanor Sturco, leader of Center BC, as we head into the provincial election. And you may remember last Friday we spoke with Emily Lowen, leader of North America's oldest Green Party, the BC Green Party. And as everybody's gearing up here for the municipal and provincial elections held back-to-back in just a couple of weeks. And of course, on everybody's mind is the referendum concerning a referendum, concerning the referendum ad nauseum, that they're going to be having in Alberta this month. So I guess we'll just see

0: to. So we're coming back in 1987 with Suzanne Vega.
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0: And it's the truth. Dave's got always some interesting, fresh Canadian stuff to share with us. Get Dan Miller with you. This is Morning Tide as we expand our musical horizons, starting with Suzanne Baker.

Suzanne Vega at 12 minutes after 7 o'clock. Okay, where are my white pants? We're stepping back another decade to 75 with ABBA.

0: That was Susan Cogan, as I just downed my ounce of coffee there. Dan Miller here. Thanks very much for listening to Gulf Islands Community Radio. And Susan Cogan was joined by Fran Avney right there. And they just dropped a whole CD last year. Before that, we heard Arcade Fire from 04 with Neighborhood Number 2. We also had the Beatles going way, way back to my boyhood. 68 Revolution 1. Sure, my parents were probably listening to that groovy number back in the day. That was preceded by Blue Rodeo from 09. Men Were Jumping All Over the Place. Preceded by ABBA, SOS, 1975. Yeah, I'm having a lot of fun this morning, and I hope you are too. And man, the news is flying. My hair is going straight back. I'm happy to learn that the Artemis crew who blasted off in the rocket yesterday are now safely aboard the International Space Station, including Canadian Robin Jenkinson. Yeah, man, that looked crazy. I want hair like that. I don't know if you saw that video feed, but everybody's hair, like, sticks straight out. It's crazy. Anyways, also, in about half an hour or so, I'll be in my series of interviews coming into the provincial election here in BC. I'll be speaking with Eleanor Sturco, who's leader of Centre BC. And this is my second interview in the series. Last week, we spoke with Green Party leader Emily Lowen. And you'll be able to find both of these interviews and hopefully a few more on our website at chir.fm. And do stay tuned after that. It'll be Damien Inwood in at 9 and a much-deserved coffee break, no doubt. Okay, we're going to come back and continue our world tour starting in Africa right after this.
1: 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We wouldn't have been able to do this without them.
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Ali Parka Touré. Dropped 20 years ago now. Okay, over to this side of the Atlantic with Bob Merle and the Wailers. And Let Him Go from Cheer FM.

0: gotta love those harmonies. Holy smokes, going way back in time there to 1966 with the Monkees. And I have very dim childhood memories of watching them on the black and white TV way back in the day. Before that, we heard Neil Young and Soldier, as well as Bob Marley and the Wailers in there too. We started out with Ali Farka Touré. I'm Dan Miller. Thanks very much for listening to Gulf Islands Community Radio. Lots more to come, including in about 15 minutes or so, I'll be speaking with Centre BC leader Eleanor Sturco. So I'm looking forward to that. And we're coming right back with another set, and I'm happy to boast, mostly Canadian.
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5440. Right there. Next up, from 1972, Beautiful by Gordon Lightfoot.

Gordon Lightfoot at 8:48 on the Sea of the Sea. Thanks for listening to Gulf Islands Community Radio. Okay, fast forward to the turn of the century. From 2000, here's Spirit of the West. 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

no radio program, including Gulf Islands music, would be complete without Soul Springer's Valdi right there. Along with the, love those backup singers, sound like the whole school. Okay, gonna bring us up to the 8 o'clock hour now with Howlin' Wolf.

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1: 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And of course, we're streaming worldwide at CHIR.FM from Salt Spring Island, the territory of all the Cowichan and First Nations. Particularly me, I'm in the north end here. My neighbors are the Cowichan folk, including the Shmanis, Liaxin, Halalt, and the Penelicut. And where I grew up as a boy on the south end, where you can tune us in at 102.1 in the territory of all the Saanich folk, including the Malahat, the Tsawit, the Sartlip, the Sachem, and the Powquachin. I'm Dan Miller for Morning Tide here for another hour, live at the Hammer Home Studio, and much more sleep than yesterday. My goodness, yesterday was a bit of a rough day. I don't know if you tuned in for that, but glad to put it behind me. And it looks like it's going to be fine weather today, though still a possible chance of showers. Currently about 14 or 15 degrees here at the studio, so not too chilly at all, just much needed dampness. And another, here's some good news to report. The latest near-Earth asteroid missed us handsomely, just outside the orbit of the moon. And that's always cause to celebrate. Although Vesuvius traffic seems to have filled a lot, it hasn't yet gone up the road, and Fulford has successfully loaded up, and the lot in Fulford is empty at this hour, and haven't heard of any other trouble. And next, I'll be speaking with Eleanor Sturco, leader of Centre BC, as we here in BC head into the provincial election. But I've been asking all my guests for their musical request. So we're going to bookend her interview starting with her request, and then I just took that as inspiration. So we're going to hear from the Tragically Hip for Eleanor Sturco, our next guest, leader of Centre BC. Take it away.

0: Did you hear that?
1: I sure did.
0: Okay. And welcome to Daybreak Dialogue at Morning Tide. I'm Dan Miller. Our guest this morning is Eleanor Sterko, leader of Center BC. Thank you very much for joining us this morning, Eleanor.
1: Yeah, thank you for having me on.
0: And I understand you have a bit of a broadcasting background as well, I've learned this morning.
1: Yeah, I do, but I was actually working always in technical.

0: because it was sort of in the pre-digital era, and then
1: Yes.
0: sort of converting to digital tape, and now everything is in these magic boxes
1: In the
0: and
1: palm of your hand, even.
0: catalogs. I know, which is kind of cool because it allows people actually to even do their own podcasts and stuff, which is really neat. So I was back in the dinosaur days, really, of TV, but did everything from master control and control room scheduling to eventually went and was working up in CBC North as a director for CBC North Beat and Igalok. And yeah, it was a actually a great chapter in my professional life that I really cherish.
1: I got my start in radio early 90s as well at CKST in Langley, if memory serves, fresh out of BCIT. Oh, so let's jump straight into it. I wanted to talk to you about the upcoming snap election, and I don't know about anyone else, but I got a bit of a headache trying to make sense of all the turmoil grabbing, I guess, gripping what we would might call the right and the center right of BC politics over the summer, with the departures and arrivals and re-arrivals. What's your take on our crazy summer here in BC as we head into the election?
0: Well, it certainly has been sort of a tumultuous time, certainly for the conservatives. It is hard to keep track of the chaos that they've had, really over the last 2 years. And, they've gone through a number of leaders. It's still not entirely clear if the leader they have now will be able to continue on after the election. But for myself, I've been an independent for a year, and joined Centre BC maybe 10 days ago. And, I kept my promise to Centre BC. There were other MLAs, of course, as everybody knows, that joined with me. The reason that I joined was because it is a party that is aligned with my values. And I believe in their platform and where we want to take the province. And so, I was offered a chance to go to the Conservatives, but I'm not aligned with the Conservatives. I'm socially progressive, even though I am, I would say, fiscally responsible. You might even say, in some ways, I'm fiscally conservative. But, this is what I feel is the right thing to do. Unfortunately, the other members who had originally, come over to Centre BC, they felt it was more important to go where they felt it was an easier path instead of standing up for the values that we believe in at Centre BC. And so they made their choice. But I'm really proud to, be a member of Centre BC, and I'm proud. And if I get a lot of energy, if I can be, so bold as to say, I feel very invigorated by the fact that, it truly is a grassroots movement, and I'm bringing a vision that a group of people had to create a home in the center for people who felt they didn't have a political home, and being able to be the one to take it through its very first election, which is historical for the party. I'm honored. And so, as tiring as it can be and as confusing as politics has been for British Columbians, this is actually a really big privilege for me to be able to do this.
1: I mean, I'm looking at the currently at the polls here in BC, and it seems like Lauren Dirksen and his BC Conservatives may indeed form government coming up here. What if so? What do you feel like he should bear in mind? He and the Conservatives should bear in mind here, or alternately, as a potential opposition, what would you like to move the government on as we go forward here?
0: Well, I think one of the things that concerns me about the Conservatives is how socially conservative that they are. Even while I was a member of that team, we had caucus members working alongside me bringing anti-gay groups into the legislature. They voted against, or they voted in favor of, a bill that would remove the Human Rights Code of British Columbia. And I don't think that they have the best interest of every British Columbian in mind. And some of the same people who, had contributed to, the Freedom Convoy, anti-lockdown, anti-vaccine, anti-LGBT, they're still there. So for me, this is a concern. It's something that I would be pushing back on very, very hard, because I believe that British Columbia should be a place for everyone and that all of us should have our rights respected. I'm also worried that the Conservatives would be making very harsh cuts. Being fiscally responsible really means, and socially responsible means, that even though we want to balance the budget, that you have to do it in a way that makes sure that you're being

0: pragmatic and not removing too quickly or scaling back any services that really people are relying on, healthcare, education. These are things that are fundamental to people's well-being in the province. And, I think it's pretty clear that the Conservatives have a pretty aggressive plan. They say they're not going to raise any taxes. They're already proposing cutting a number of taxes, but said that they're going to balance the budget. The only way to do that, how they're talking, is really cutting services. And I think that it's concerning to me, knowing just the state of the province's finances, how harshly they would be willing to go and how that would impact people socially in this province.
1: I mean, I guess the other, and just announced this morning by when we recorded this, by Prime Minister Carney, getting the priority on the pipeline coming down to Roberts Bank here on the South Coast. I guess increased revenue might also be part of the plan. We're facing a lot of pressure right now, obviously, with bully tactics from the Trump administration. And seeking to diversify our trade partners. What do you think the best approach right now is in the face of that kind of uncertainty from south of the border?
0: Well, having, that you just brought up the Pacific Link pipeline decision, actually, we made an announcement this morning of our own to go along with the pipeline announcement. There's going to be 70,000 jobs here in British Columbia created by this pipeline expansion from Alberta to the South Coast here. So we have committed, and our pledge is when we form the next government to increase the funding to trades training by 25%, which is $60 million over a 3-year period. We have a tremendous shortage of workers, and especially since our plan is to diversify our economy and support expansion of industries in multiple sectors, we need to have skilled trades professionals to take up those jobs. Already we have a huge shortage because of the number of skilled trades workers who are retiring or who have left the province because under the NDP, work is actually stalled here with not many significant projects beginning. Lots of different announcements, but the work on the ground, not yet started. And so enhancing that training is actually going to set us up to make sure that we have the workforce that we need to expand. In the face of, the trade war, we need to diversify our economy, and that means manufacturing more at home and taking advantage of the resources we have and being able to get them to new markets. And so, that's the exciting part about the new Pacific Link pipeline decision. It's also what makes our announcement of $60 million in new funding for skilled trade workers exciting because these are skills that will last a lifetime, not just for a project. And we really think by helping our workforce grow, we're going to give people that opportunity to build their careers, to build a meaningful life in British Columbia, raise their families here, and improve their quality of life. So, we're really excited about what's happening. And we do think that the best response for British Columbia is to, look to our people to provide those opportunities and help them expand in a variety of sectors.
1: I was always astounded by how little interprovincial trade there actually is and how many barriers there are. How would a Centre BC government work with other provinces to expand our markets here at home?
0: Yeah, absolutely interested in being a part of Team Canada. We want to take an approach that helps strengthen the country, and that does mean removing barriers and working from within our country. At the same time, I mean, every country or every province rather, has its concerns about whether or not they're giving away market share for our Ontario wines versus BC wines. And we have to take into consideration the vulnerabilities of, our own markets. But at the same time, I think Canadians have resoundingly said that they want to buy Canadian, they want to buy British Columbian products. And the more that we can actually market to our own people, the great products that we're, developing here, not only in British Columbia, but across Canada, I think it benefits us all. And at the same time, making sure that we're recognizing credentials from other provinces. So when people, the best and brightest do want to come to beautiful British Columbia, that we're able to get those people working right away, whether it be a teacher, a doctor, other skilled trades. We have to make sure that we're ready to make British Columbia the best place for people, investment, and for quality of life.
1: Certainly seems like there's plenty of room, I guess. Now, what I hope all the world leaders recently, as you know, gathered in New York, And a lot of attention, except for a few notable exceptions, was on climate change. Now, these new oil pipelines notwithstanding, how would should a BC government approach the long-term challenges of climate change here on the West Coast as we go forward with, I mean, it was a record-breaking drought year here in the Gulf Islands. What's our way forward, do you feel? Carbon capture or
0: Well, I think, this is why I'm really proud that Andrew Weaver is a part of our team. He brings a lot of knowledge and expertise as a climate scientist. He's certainly passionate about not only economic issues, but obviously about being environmentally pragmatic. So when we have discussions about how we want to even stand up our entire government, what our ministries would look like, what our platform really is, we're taking an approach that we have to be conscientious of our environment and the health and safety of British Columbians within everything that we do.
1: well,
0: So
1: you
0: of
1: read my
0: course,
1: mind there, because that was my next line of inquiry. I
0: well,
1: have to confess, I'm agreeing to the heart. I actually believe somewhere in the galaxy there's intelligent species that don't destroy the planet, and so I was pleased actually to see that Andrew Weaver had joined your team.
0: and we want to weave in that type of conscientiousness about our environment and our health and safety into everything that we do. So, yes, we want to be able to develop our natural resources, but we also want to offer tax credits for green innovation and making sure that we are actually incentivizing companies as they do this important work that will help fund British Columbia's healthcare and other systems, that we are innovating and doing things that will actually encourage companies to move forward in a way that's the best possible green solution that we can put forward as we're making these developments. Taking a pragmatic approach to make, we want to be successful, but we also want clean air and fresh water for our kids to be able to drink in the future. Of course, you'd have to be living, maybe under a bed or with a bag on your head not to have seen the wildfires, the floods, know about the droughts that are threatening, our agricultural industry across the province. I think not taking a pragmatic approach and including, lensing our ministries through that environmental point of view, I think at this point in day and age would be a mistake. But instead of making a one-pillared approach about the environment, it's about considering it in everything that we do. So although, yes, we've had, we're very supportive of seeing the new developments. We certainly are interested in expanding things like mining, LNG. We're interested, obviously, in this new Pacific Link pipeline. But we also are interested in encouraging those who are involved in those industries to take also make a concerted effort to make sure that we're doing it in the cleanest way possible. Yes, looking at other ways of offsetting the impacts of these new developments and being very thoughtful of the way that this is going to impact our environment and the environment of people around the world.
1: Especially a food supply. I mean, I'm sure we could talk for an hour. Unfortunately, I imagine you've got to get some lunch and you've got some other interviews coming up as well. I guess the other big BC story that's kind of in my frying pan at the moment is BC's lawsuit against OpenAI in California concerning the tragedy mass shooting earlier this year in Tumbler Ridge. And OpenAI is arguing that, in fact, the suit is better placed in BC. AG Nikki Sharma, earlier this week or late last week, gave her statement on it. And she's calling for more transparency. How would you think we should deal with artificial intelligence and big, huge trillion-dollar companies like OpenAI?
0: Yeah, it's really concerning. And I think I share some of the feelings that many British Columbians have about there are worrisome aspects to the rate at which AI technology is advancing, the way it's integrating with our lives, the way that it integrates with the lives of young people, like, the person that was accused of the mass tragedy in Tumbler Ridge. And it has some serious risks. We've even seen in recent weeks people who are in charge of these large AI tech companies and even whistleblowers talking about the fact that they have at times lost control of some of these AI prototypes that they're working on. And frankly, it can be a little bit scary. Maybe, if you even consider the fact, look at how fast social media changed our world. And I think that as, provincial and even federal governments, we did not keep up with that technology in a way that, put in place early on the safeguards that we probably should have had there. So even from a perspective of seeing the proliferation of hate speech or hate-motivated commentary on social media or discriminatory practices, we have very little handle, as a country on what is happening with these large, social media giants that are largely outside of our control. And I think the same goes for AI. I can tell you that when I was a member of the BC legislature, I was the deputy chair of the provincial finance committee. And when we received requests, especially from, things like the privacy commissioner or, other ones of the government's independent offices, if it had to do with evaluating how AI technologies were going to impact the government and the citizens of British Columbia and the services they receive, it was a priority for me to make sure that they receive that funding. I want us as a government to be able to, really make sure that our voice is loud and that it's heard, that we want to have some safeguards and controls over the way that AI is being used. We've already seen it being integrated by the NDP government into our healthcare system, note-taking and doing other things in healthcare that do pose some risks. We have to tread very carefully. We don't want to be left behind as a province in terms of our ability to, evolve with the technology. But, a Centre BC government would put a lot of emphasis on making sure that we have the proper safeguards in place and making sure our voice is heard loud and clear, whether it's somewhere in California, whether it's New York City, Ottawa, or anywhere around the world where this technology is being, invented and grown, and it's impacting our citizens. We want to make sure that the protections are in place.
1: Well put. Okay. Well, I think we've just about reached time. So I just have a couple more questions. What would you like voters to bear in mind as we come into the provincial election here on October the, am I thinking, now I'm all mixed up.
0: October 24th, and
1: Yes. Okay. I was about to
0: the
1: go to the
0: early polls,
1: munis.
0: advanced polls, I think the 16th.
1: What do you think about the election timing and all this? So close to the municipal elections. There you go. Like I just was confused there for a moment.
0: Yeah, I think that this is egregious that the premier would have done this. I'm of two minds. I think that it's ridiculous that he called this election saying that he needed a renewed mandate to deal with Trump. He's had all this time and he had 2 more years. In fact, he passed legislation in 2025 called the Tariff Response Act to respond to the tariffs, and he never used it. It sunsetted without even ever being used. He had Bill 15, which was an infrastructure act to make sure he could get infrastructure projects started faster by bypassing some of the approval processes. And the majority of that bill never came into law. So, he's had all this time to do it. He was trying to take advantage of what he perceived as political weakness on the center and from those on the right. And I think it's probably backfired on him. But on the other hand, I'm glad he called the election because I think that it's time for change. I think that, it's clear that David Eby is not competent as a leader. We have $13.8 billion in deficit. He took what we had, almost $6 billion in surplus, and went double in the opposite direction. And what do we have to show for it besides continued issues in the healthcare system and practically everywhere else you look?
1: Not to mention like mathematical errors, like converting to US dollars and back. Oh my
0: Right?
1: goodness.
0: I mean, that's just pure incompetence. And I guess what I want voters to also know is that Centre BC is an alternative. We are a centrist party where I would say we're probably more in line with even the Carney Liberals because, we have very firm convictions that we are fiscally responsible, but also socially responsible. So, if you're someone who's tired of the NDP and you're looking for somewhere to vote, but you don't feel comfortable voting for the Conservatives who have shown themselves to be full of corruption and chaos over the last 2 years, who have had anti-LGBT views, who have espoused at times through their, online presence, dog whistles to anti-Indigenous sentiments. I think that You can be assured that Center BC is going to be a political home for you.
1: And do you have candidates in place for all the ridings currently?
0: Well, as we're recording this right now, it is the final couple of days here for us to be able to get our packages into Elections BC. So we're just in the final process of vetting all of our candidates and making sure that we can put our best foot forward. What I'm happy to share with your listeners is that we have far more candidate packages than we could possibly even put into every riding. But that being said, we're being very careful about putting our best foot forward for our very first election, and we're choosing the best candidates. And in fact, might not run a candidate in every riding, but are looking to bring on people that we think from day one would be capable of doing the job of representing people of British Columbia in the legislature.
1: Yeah, so I guess the deadline's about 3 weeks out from the election on the 24th. I had a quick look around. I didn't see anybody for Saanich North and the Islands yet. Is it still too early to ask? Or are we just going to have to wait till next week?
0: Well, as soon as we have a date go past, which is October 3rd, which is the deadline for getting your packages into Elections BC, then we will be able to start rolling out our full list of candidates across the province.
1: Okay, that well, I look forward to it.
0: Well, thank you.
1: And because I mean, frankly, I really do believe that there is a path forward for civilization, you know, to work as a part of the ecosystem where chemistry actually becomes biology, you know, where it doesn't really have a huge impact on the climate like this, like we're seeing. But I imagine these recordings are going to be archived. What would be your message to future generations from Cheer FM?
0: Well, I'll just think about my own personal experience then and just say, you know, I've had sort of a storied political journey, you know, and now I've decided to make a stand for what I really believe in, where my values are. You know, there's times in your political career where you may be offered an opportunity that appears like it would be the easier path, but that's not necessarily the right path. And I'm really proud to be able to be representing Centre BC, to stand up for my values and the shared values of people that represent this party, and to provide an alternative for people who are looking to have a socially liberal and fiscally, you know, prudent party. So we don't know what the future holds, but this, for me to take this party through its historic first election, is an absolute honor, and I look forward to seeing people at the finish line.
1: Well, best of luck.
0: Thank you very much.
1: And our guest this morning has been Eleanor Sturco, leader of Centre BC, and gearing up for the big provincial elections here on October the 24th. Thank you so much for joining us this morning, Eleanor, and we look forward to your press release announcing your full slate of candidates.
0: Thank you.
1: Have a great day.

0: Hard to believe it's been 30 years since the tragically hip dropped that number. We're almost ahead by a century already. Gee, where did that go? Dan Miller with you for Morning Tide in Gulf Islands Community Radio, live this morning, live and better than not at the Hammer at Home Studio. And I just spoke with Eleanor Sturco, leader of Center BC. We gear up for provincial elections here in BC. And we bookended that interview with her musical requests. We started the hour with Bob Cajun by The Hip. And that, of course, was Ahead by a Century by The Hip. And you'll be able to find an archive of all our interviews on the website, among lots of other stuff as well. You dig up the audio on demand at chir.fm/morningtide, including last week's chat with Emily Lowen, leader of the Green Party. And I've reached the NDP Communications Media Department, and we're currently trying to arrange an interview, if not with I imagine once all the appointed or all the candidates are appointed, the deadline, I believe, is tomorrow. We'll probably be able to set something up if there's anybody for Saanich North and the islands. And I'm still trying to get through to the BC Conservatives, although I'm optimistic as I get more and more, talk to more and more folks from different parties here, that they'll want to have their voices heard too. So, and boy, lots of action going on, not the least of which, of course, is the new West Coast oil pipeline expansion project. And I've even heard Washington State is raising concerns. So I'll have to see if I can reach somebody from across the border. I think I've got long distance on my Zoom plan. Anyways, and also managed to catch Lauren Dirksen, leader of the Conservatives anyway, praising the powwow he went to and saying how his party was going to play a role in addressing anti-Indigenous racism. Also in other interesting news, it was... I may have mentioned this, but I can't get over the hairstyle of astronauts once they get up there in zero G. Everybody's hair is just like flying out in every direction. I got to grow my hair out and go to outer space so I can get hair like that. Anyways, lots more to come, including I got to give my evil twin a kick in the butt because we still got a plan tonight's Hip Hop on the Rock for 9 p.m. So if you're still shooting shots of espresso or you've had a nap and gotten back up by then, be sure to tune us in. Okay, got some Ricky Lou Jones right after this.
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0: Blue Rodeo brings us up to 12 minutes to 9 o'clock here on the Salish Sea. We also heard the Beatles before that, the 2022 remix of Eleanor Rigby, and Ricky Lee Jones kicked us off here. Dan Miller with you. Thanks very much for listening to Gulf Islands Community Radio. I'd just like to give my thanks to all the volunteers that helped me make this show possible. I certainly wouldn't be able to do it by myself for one reason or another. Pretty much went down for the count after the pandemic, need I say more. But I'm happy to be able to do this show over the internet. And a big shout out to the whole team of volunteers down at the Gulf Islands Community Radio Society that bring it home every Saturday to open the record shop from 11 a.m. till 3 p.m. if you're on Salt Spring Island at 124 Rainbow Road up at the top of the hill next to the Sims Building. And hopefully I'll be up to making it down tomorrow. I do have fun when I make it down there. I don't often have a chance to make it out and about. Otherwise, I'll catch you Monday bright and early at 6 a.m. for Island Interlude. We'll be having a listen to all the Islander musicians that we can dig up here and load up into the Cheer FM memory musical database, where the music is the medicine, indeed. And we just heard from Eleanor Sturco about an hour ago, or so, almost 45 minutes ago now. Eleanor is the leader of the Center BC Party. And of course, last Friday, we heard from Emily Lowen, leader of the BC Green Party. And join me next Friday at 8. With any luck, I'll have another guest or two for Daybreak Dialogue. In fact, I've made contact with the NDP Party, and we're just trying to arrange a time now. And I'm still trying to track down our Conservative candidate for this riding, or the next best thing. So certainly we'll be keeping you informed. And I do understand Damien Inwood has been speaking to many of our CRD and Islands Trust candidates. And man, it sure is confusing with both municipal and provincial elections within a week of each other. But actually not too confusing. I'm sure we're bright enough. It's just the choices are overwhelming. Maybe that's a better way to put it. Okay, anyway, I'll catch my evil twin tonight at 9 for Hip Hop on the Rock. Maybe I'll see you tomorrow at the record shop. If not, we'll catch you bright and early at 6 a.m. And stay tuned for Damien Inwood. He's coming up at 9 o'clock.
1: Hard to believe, but we've been on the air for 1 year as of September the 19th. And to celebrate, we are putting everything half price at the record shop. Well, except for any individual item that's priced more than $15. But everything else, and that is about 95% of our stock, is on for half price. That's the way we celebrate. So join us every Saturday between 11 and 3, because who knows how long this sale is going to last.
0: Yo, what's up? Dan O'Hammer, the happy heathen from Hip Hop on the Rock. If the night shift ain't your thing, and you're up at the crack of dawn, check out Morning Tide with my doppelganger, Dan Miller, 7 to 9 weekdays, right at the top of the dial, 107.9 FM.

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Yes, and a very good morning to you here on Cheer FM. It's Damien Inwood speaking to you from our studio at Sims on Coffee Break. We had a little bit of a blip there at the start of the show with, I'm not quite sure what happened exactly, but for some reason the automated system, which is supposed to click over onto my show, did not happen, so I had to fix things on the run there. Anyway, good thing I was awake and not asleep at the switch. I almost was asleep at the switch because on today being a rather misty, damp day, it's the kind of day you want to stay in bed, and I did stay in bed a bit longer than I usually do, and woke up quite in a shock to find out that I was due to leave for my to do my show in about 10 minutes' time. So I struggled out of bed and jumped into my clothes, and here I am anyway. So all going well, apart from a little blip with the computer this morning. So there we go. Anyway, let's put the coffee on as we do at this time of the day. Here we go.

0: of a girl.
1: Yes, indeed. And we have some interesting guests today, hopefully. We have Robin Jenkinson coming in at around 9:30 to talk about her candidacy for the Islands Trust. She's running in the upcoming elections on October the 17th, and she's going to tell us all about why she should be the Islands Trustee. And then in our second hour, hopefully again, we will be having somebody from the Salt Spring Folk Club. I know that Mark LaBerge is coming in. He's on the board of the Folk Club, and he's bringing somebody with him who will be telling us about their new season and, also about their upcoming concert. So that's all about to happen. So stay tuned, please, and hopefully everything is going to go smoothly, and we'll carry on. So, yeah, I was. We had our fire going yesterday for one of the first times. It's getting a bit chilly now. We haven't actually turned on our heat yet in the house, trying to save that electricity bill as much as possible. But, we did have the fire going, and, of course, it was creating some smoke. And when I looked out the window this morning, I could see it was very, very misty and hazy out there, and I think there's a lot of people probably with their fires going now. So we're going to play some fire-type music. We're going to play an XTC song called Sacrificial Bonfire. We're going to follow that up with Argent, a nice sort of hippie song from 1970 with Dance in the Smoke. That's all coming to you live on Cheer FM, Voice of the Gulf Islands. You're listening to Coffee Break with me, Damien Inwood. And yeah, hope you'll stick with me for the next couple of hours because it's going to be a fun show and we'll have lots of good music and some interesting conversations. So stay tuned.

Yeah, that's Dance in the Smoke by Argent. And now it's time for the weather. Yeah, I haven't got my little weather music in there today for some reason. Probably because I don't have a music for misty weather. But I do have, I've actually found some. Anyway, the weather forecast today actually is not as bad as it looks if you're looking out the window. According to the weatherman, it's going to clear up after a few showers around 10. It's going to be a mix of sun and clouds and a high of 17 degrees this afternoon, and sun and clouds all afternoon, and then partly cloudy overnight with some fog patches until tomorrow morning when we go back to the sunshine. So, yeah, it's going to be clear skies by around noon tomorrow, so that'll be nice for people down at the market and so on. And let's see what Sunday looks like. Yes, a mix of sun and clouds, mainly sunny, and so on. And then we're into a stretch of nice weather again next week. The first rain I can see on the horizon is a chance of rain on Thursday, but up until then, it's going to be mostly sunny. So well, that's all good, isn't it? Nice, some nice autumn weather for us. Okay, but it's a misty day out there at the moment, so we're going to play some misty music for you. We're going to play Peter Prince, of course, who is from Salt Spring Island, our very own Peter Prince, with a song called aptly The Mist. And we're going to follow it up with another Canadian musician, Ian Tamblyn, and he has a song called Misty Fjords, which is what we have this morning, Misty Fjords. Okay, we'll play that and we'll come back to you with the ferry report after that. So hang on for some misty music.

0: Yeah, and the BC Coastal Ferry whistle means that we have our ferry report today, and things are looking surprisingly good for a Friday. The ferry has arrived at Vesuvius. I can see it at the dock, and it's unloading right now, so it looks like the 9:35 is going to be on time, or more or less. And of course, we've gone to the new schedule at Fulford Harbour today. Well, actually, we went a couple of days ago, so now the ferries there are back to the winter schedule, which means they'll be leaving at times we can remember, which is 10 minutes to the odd hour, and even odd hours coming back too. So, yeah, that's good. Good news. I can now remember what time the ferries actually leave and arrive at Fulford. So, just checking the Fulford cam here. Yeah, it hasn't arrived yet, but the lot is full. And at Vesuvius, the lot has overflowed up the road, and there's various big trucks and things on the Vesuvius Bay Road there. So, not sure if everybody's going to get on this sailing, but there is a bit of overflow usually. So, let's keep our fingers crossed for those folks. So that's the ferry report for you. Stay tuned. I've got Robin Jenkinson coming to talk to me in a few minutes about her campaign for Islands Trust in the upcoming municipal elections. So we'll be talking to her shortly after 9:30. But in the meantime, let's play some beach-type music because we live on an island, after all. Gonna hear Blues Beach by Steely Dan, and then Another Shore by KC Kelly, who is from Salisbury Island too. So, yeah, some good music coming your way, and then some good chat with Robin Jenkinson on Islands Radio. Cheer!
1: You got this.
0: Yes, I got this. Yes, Robin is in the studio here, and she's laughing at me as I am slightly discombobulated today. But that's what local radio is all about, isn't it? You know, and particularly live radio. So here we go. More music coming your way on Cheer FM, the voice of the Gulf Islands.

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1: Coffee Break is brought to you by Windsor Plywood. At Windsor Plywood, we help every project succeed.
0: Yes, indeed, and thanks very much to Windsor Plywood for being our morning show sponsor. And they do that 5 days a week from 9 to 11. So we really thank those guys for their support. It's helped us out a lot, actually. And I'm so pleased to welcome to the studio one of my fellow programmers here on Cheer FM, Robin Jenkinson, who is also the candidate, one of the candidates for the Islands Trust in the upcoming elections. Hi, Robin.
2: Hey, Damien.
0: Nice
2: good
0: to see
2: be
0: you.
2: Here.
0: Yeah.
2: I love this place.
0: It's and you've got a show on this afternoon too. So
2: the Archipelago Hour.
0: Archipelago Hour.
2: Fridays at 5.
0: Okay, so tell our listeners why you think they should choose you as their candidate for the Islands Trust. Chance to blow your horn.
2: Yeah. I mean, I'm qualified for the job. It's a job, after all. You're electing somebody to, you know, make decisions for the island for 4 years. And those decisions have to do with stewardship, conservation, the reason why we love it here, this small rural village surrounded by extraordinary nature and wildlife, and also the built environment, our opportunities to guide development in a sort of holistic way where people can live in a walkable village and grow food in the agricultural lands to feed us. So I have a master's in fisheries. I've worked in ecology for a long time, restoring habitats for salmon and other creatures, and also environmental ed. And then I went back to school in the last 3 years to learn more about indigenous co-management. And I also have a certificate from Simon Fraser in that was a year-long intensive program in urban design. So that's where I dug into the bylaws, the community local governance. So anyways, I am deeply enmeshed in this community, deeply rooted, raised my kids. They're still teenagers, but they've grown to the stage where I can get back into full-time work. So it seemed like the right next move for our family.
0: Right. And so how long have you been in this community?
2: 11 years. Right. And so we moved here when Buddy was one and Bryn was 3.5, I guess. And it was an opportunity for me to take more time to be with my kids.
0: Right.
2: I'd worked full-time up until then. And so it was also a brand new place, you know, like I am dual, I'm actually triple, but citizen. So I'd been working as a watershed science director in Portland, Oregon for Johnson Creek, organizing and project managing, you know, $500,000 salmon habitat enhancement projects on the Willamette River with his, you know, interpretive overlooks and different things. And then we moved to France for a year where I worked at the university there doing mapping of the Rhone River. And we moved here and it was kind of like, you know, I had to lose my ego and be a mom, you know.
0: Right.
2: It was a wonderful and very difficult process, but eventually got really involved in supporting school gardens, connecting with the agricultural community, CD Saturdays, neighborhood pod leader, all kinds of events, Fire Smart, Safety for Our Neighborhood, you know, group garage sales, and eventually the Park Drive Neighborhood Farm Stand, if you've been there,
0: right, yeah,
2: with the book exchange,
0: right,
2: and
0: yeah,
2: we raise money there for international charities. So.
0: Cool. Okay, so I've asked all the candidates more or less the same questions. I'm going to ask you, what's your interpretation of the preserve and protect clause of the Islands Trust mandate? And where do you stand on unique amenities? There's been a lot of debate about what that actually means, and there's been some more recent legal decisions that have included things that lots of people didn't think should be in the unique amenities. So what do you feel about that whole question?
2: Well, part of the reason we chose Salt Spring Island was it's represented by, you know, Green Party locally and provincially, and because of the environmental ethic of the Islands Trust. So preserve and protect to me means steward and honor or protect this environment. So we are the only ecologically based planning body, Islands Trust, in North America. Mm. I mean, the only one, right? And it was established, Islands Trust established in 1974 to slow development on these extraordinary islands so that we don't become, you know, little Manhattan or whatever. We're perfectly placed for our population to be much higher and for there to be, you know, small skyscrapers here, you know, like people would love to live here, especially given all of the online work and transport options now. So I interpret preserve and protect as sort of the last protection for the ecosystems of this place. And human needs will always be advocated for because we don't understand animal language yet. Maybe AI will help us with that. You know, what would the whales say? But so I believe the Islands Trust is established to try to give a voice for the more than human members of our community. So when it says preserve and protect for the unique amenities for the residents of the Gulf Islands and BC residents at large, I think residents needs to be expanded to include the plants and animals and humans, and that the unique amenities are our small rural village ways of life. When you know, it's true. I was asked by lots of people to run since early spring, and I resisted because it's a really stressful job, and I didn't really want to bring that into my family. But I decided to mull it over the summer and went and visited 17 different islands across this Islands Trust area, which includes 450 islands, actually. So whoever you're electing here is representing, you know, helping make decisions for Salt Spring when the requested development doesn't already fall within our current regulations, and our local trustees decide whether it should be allowed or not, and then also setting course for Salt Spring with an official community plan, but also serving on this council of 26 people that looks after 450 islands, you know, two from each of 13 islands. So it's kind of a strange position because it's, you know, there are islets, those tiny islets, you know, like Grace Islet or the more recently developed Clamshell Islet right off Long Harbor that really have almost no protections right now. And that would be a good project to take on at the trust-wide level if we want to be able to look at these islands, these tiny islets like Halibut Islet that was protected by the Wasanich Land Conservancy, because those are the last places we have wildflower diversity, because all these big ones, these big islands, the deer or the sheep or the goats have eaten most of them. Right. So we need to protect this really amazing, unique ecosystem across this archipelago. And the Islands Trust seems like kind of the last, you know, wall against this growing population.
0: Right. So, but of course, one of the big topics in this election is affordable housing, right?
2: That's right.
0: And so how would you create affordable housing if you were going to be an Islands Trustee?
2: Well, I'm most interested in supporting like co-op housing. Right. So in the villages. And even now, like, I don't know if you saw on the Exchange, probably because you're a news guy, the update on Kings Lane.
0: Right.
2: Yeah, I mean, supporting that project is so obvious. I mean, it's got provincially linked affordable housing agreements in place. It's shovel ready. It's fully permitted. The local trust has done everything to support that. I mean, that's the type of project that we need more of in this village.
0: And what about densification? That was a word that came up a lot, wasn't it, at the All Candidates meeting? And that's a sort of word that kind of frightens a lot of the environmentalists. You know?
2: Well, I mean, the truth is, it's happening anyways, right? Yeah. So there are so many people and the number of the candidates who rent, you know, or have suites that don't comply with the Islands Trust regulations, right? So how do you bring those into compliance? Because otherwise, they're probably, you know, some of them you know, the outhouses may be leaking shit into the neighbor's water. We don't know.
0: Right.
2: Because they're all out there, and that's great. There's a lot of it that's part of our unique rural village culture of these islands. But I keep wondering if there are more creative ways to bring them into compliance, like different zoning that could include inspiration from, you know, the Cowichan Eco Village. You know, ways of using a total square footage of development on a property rather than just number of structures.
0: Right.
2: So if you had five tiny homes, that would equal one residence, right? Something, there could be creative ways to make sure that all of those dwellings are serviced.
0: Well, I think the Wagon Wheel Society has been promoting that concept with a hub building that would be in the middle for amenities like, you know, showers and a kitchen and all that stuff, and then small homes like the spokes of a wheel.
2: Yeah, you look at Bob Mackay and the co-housing proposals that a group of 80 people right now are, you know, on board with.
0: Right.
2: That's great, but really those smaller dwellings, whenever they're brought into compliance, should include an affordable housing agreement with the province so that their rents stay low. Because otherwise, we'll just have, like, you know, a whole bunch of really fancy sort of earthy condos.
0: Right. Did you did you see that proposal for an RV park on Bettis Road?
2: Yeah.
0: What's your view on that?
2: Well, I think every proposal needs to be weighed once it's actually proposed.
0: Right.
2: I mean,
0: there's been a lot of kickback from the local residents about it. Of course, right?
2: And for good reason.
0: Yeah,
2: you know,
0: like water and waste sewage and stuff.
2: Exactly.
0: How are you going to deal with all that?
2: And you know, it's not walkable to town.
0: No.
2: So it doesn't fit within the goals that I've stated for densification.
0: Right.
2: I don't think you know, increasing density outside of the village center is a good idea.
0: Right. So how would you balance development with the environment then?
2: It's really hard.
0: Yeah.
2: I mean, you have to stand up and speak truth and ask questions that some people don't want to answer or face.
0: Mm.
2: And that's why being an islands trustee kind of sucks. Because you're on this little island. Right. These people are your friends. A lot of my friends work in construction. What am I saying when I'm saying I don't want more construction out in the rural areas?
0: Right.
2: I'm saying that's probably limiting their company's operations.
0: Right.
2: I mean, that's threatening somebody's livelihood.
0: Yeah.
2: So I think it's one of those thankless positions that everyone should have to serve in if they believe in protecting farmland and the environment.
0: Mm. So when they talk about densification, people think of apartment buildings and higher, you know, building higher and you know, more multi housing units and all that kind of stuff. What do you think of? How do you think would be the best way to increase the population in the villages?
2: Well, you know, our current bylaws restrict development to two stories.
0: Mm-hmm.
2: And I was told by Rolly Cook, the chair of the fire district, that that was because, in part, the fire department didn't have the infrastructure to save people above two stories high. But an anonymous donor, possibly one of the developers, has given the fire district a new truck
0: with a bigger ladder.
2: Yeah. So now that can't be used as an argument for not going higher. And in fact, most people that have lived in apartments, you know, three stories high, four stories high, it's still manageable in a small village, I think.
0: Yeah. And isn't there a danger, though, you just turn us into another Whistler or something? You know?
2: Well, maybe we need to look in the mirror a little more honestly, because I think we aren't Whistler, but maybe Whistler is another Salt Spring.
0: Yeah. Okay, now, there was a lot of talk about the official community plan review.
2: That's right.
0: And I think right now, as I understand it, the official community plan allows for up to 17,000 people on Salt Spring.
2: At least.
0: And we're not anywhere near there yet. So we're about 12,000, right?
2: Yeah, but there are about 1,600 undeveloped zoned properties. Yeah. So if you develop those and add it in, you get to that number. That's where that number comes from.
0: Okay. Well, what do you think that number should be increased?
2: what I would like to see is an OCP review process as required by our Local Governance Act of our province that looks at each watershed or groundwater region. So there have been so much work across the island by all the volunteers that make this place run at the stream flows, the watersheds, the wells, how they intersect. And there's 17 groundwater regions now mapped out across the island. So it seems like making decisions as a group of 12,000 is challenging.
0: Yeah.
2: But making decisions as a group of, I don't know, 1,500 per groundwater region could be done with, community meetings of stakeholders that represent the different interests within each of those groundwater regions. And I would love to see the OCP really used to, I'd like to see people understand it better. Because if you go through it, the vision it presents, I think most people would agree, is a good one, actually.
0: Yeah. I've heard people who don't, but,
2: What do they not like about it?
0: Well, I don't know. They seem to see it as a threat to the, again, to preserving and protecting what we have.
2: The current OCP?
0: No, the review of it.
2: Oh, right. Yeah. Worried about changing some of those strong statements in there that honestly are not being respected.
0: Mm.
2: So some of the statements include, preserving the population density at the zoning of 2008, which is the 17,000 number that you're talking about. But that was a great study that, came up with that carrying capacity for the island, but it needs to be updated.
0: Right.
2: We have new understandings of how people affect the land and live on the land, than 20 years ago.
0: Right. But, of course, water is the big issue, isn't it?
2: In it's
0: terms
2: so
0: of restricting development and the number of water hookups that are allowed, particularly with the Mount Maxwell and St. Mary's Lake, right?
2: Mm-hmm.
0: And if you don't have the water, how can you build a house, right?
2: That's right.
0: Unless you put in some kind of water catchment system that's going to allow you to be independent of using actual either a well or a water supply or whatever, right?
2: Yeah, exactly. Yeah. And I mean, some of that needs to come from water conservation. We have a lot more food that needs to be grown on this island. We have extraordinary farmers, and they're running up against limiting water, limited water as well.
0: Right.
2: So I'm just so shocked, with my kids growing up in this school system and that they're not taught more things like, the 2-minute shower rule.
0: Right.
2: Or, turn off your water when you're brushing your teeth. We certainly do that in our home.
0: Yeah,
2: we don't
0: do
2: water, the grass in the summer and things like that. But I'm not sure it's a community-wide water conservation ethic at this point. I mean, people are aware that water is limiting things.
0: Right.
2: But I'd like to see water conservation as a bigger topic and practice here. It's not what the Islands Trust does. It wouldn't be something I could bring to it as a trustee.
0: Right.
2: But I think that there could be changes to regulations that include, the provincial island health or VIHA gray water restrictions could help with more irrigation, right? And then also the limitations on using rainwater. Right now, the amount of water that you need to have for a small home is almost double what a home really needs.
0: Mm.
2: So there are ways we can conserve water, and there are ways that we can bring existing tiny housing into compliance with the water that's available on that land.
0: Right. Could the Islands Trust in any way give some incentives to people to do that? Is that something within their mandate at all?
2: My understanding of our mandate is that it's it's restricted to making the decisions, the planning,
0: right.
2: And then also education is part of the mandate. So I'm really interested as an environmental educator in exploring more of this aspect of the mandate and how we can share information about this extraordinary place with the community. I mean, I've been passing out this Islands Trust story that talks about the history of the Islands Trust as a three-act play with scenes that, you know, makes it digestible. It'd be nice to see this acted out in our community. Maybe you could take it on.
0: Yeah, maybe we could.
2: Yeah, community theater.
0: We could do it in theater, or we could do a radio play about it. How about that?
2: That would be perfect. You know, this opportunity to talk about, like, what is this place? Why are these decisions in place? Why is there restriction on, you know, shoreline stabilization or different things like that? What is the importance of... I mean, I've worked with a lot of Indigenous knowledge keepers on clam garden restoration. You know, it's a huge food source on this island, and we're pretty recent arrivals in this environment. I mean, my, you know, my namesake Robert Jenkinson arrived in Victoria in 1865 and helped settle the place, and so I have relatives around here. My cousin's running for Victoria Council and different things like that. So maybe some of us have been around, you know, five, six generations, but still that's really a drop in the bucket. We barely know how to eat off this landscape. You know, there's all this seaweed, there's all this food that we're inadvertently destroying.
0: Right. Well, is that a result of so many people coming from, you know, suburban and urban areas to live here? They retire here, obviously, and they've lived in cities all their lives, and they're not really used to looking at the place in that way, right?
2: But I think they're attracted to retire here because they are called by the nature. They like being here in this rural, natural environment. And so there's... I'm curious about the Islands Trust's opportunity to help, you know, spread information, share information about how we can be good stewards of these islands.
0: Right. Now, lots of people at the All Candidates, well, not lots, but several people said the Islands Trust is broken and they are going to fix it. Do you think the Islands Trust is broken?
2: It might be a little rusty around its hinges, that's for sure.
0: Yeah.
2: I mean, the procedural elements of the Islands Trust are vast and complex. And part of that is due to the litigious nature of our society now. So how do you solve, how do you allow a deciding body of elected officials who, you know, are doing their best to represent their communities and these planners to be flexible when they need to use common sense to respond to a request for a variance from existing rules, when another case like that may not, you know, meet the same hardship needs or what have you. And so they're going to get sued. So the complexity of the Islands Trust reflects the society that's it's enmeshed in. There has been a governance review of the Islands Trust, and there are some really clear ways, and that came out just a few years ago, and really clear ways that the larger trust body is trying to reform itself. But I do appreciate, I mean, I feel like all five candidates are just brilliant this year, not myself included. I shouldn't say that. But when we were up there on stage, it's like, dude, it's like a brain trust right here, right? I mean, you've got Eric March, who's eloquent storyteller, really bringing individual stories to the front. You've got Ethan Wilding bringing, I think his LTC review AI tool is kind of neat. I've been exploring it and trying to learn with it. And why not use the best available tools for our local governance if we're not overusing them and wrecking the earth in the process? And then, you know, Brian Young and they're all of the people that worked on that climate plan for Transition Salt Spring, that is super a great guide for where we need to go. I mean, each one of us, and of course, Gary Holman goes without saying, he's committed his, you know, later adult life to serving the island.
0: Right.
2: So,
0: yeah.
2: Anyways, you have great candidates to choose from. I'm deeply enmeshed and rooted in this community. My kids will be in high school for the next 6-7 years. Right. You know, I'm not going anywhere. Right. And I hope to stay here forever. So I'd like to, I don't know, have an opportunity to serve.
0: Okay. Well, that's wonderful. Thanks very much for coming in, Robin. Anything else you'd like to say? I'll give you one last crack at something that you haven't talked about or an issue that's close to your heart that you haven't touched on yet.
2: Well, I think it's important. There's doom and gloom all around us and a lot of negative pressures, but this community thrives when we can get behind a creative, a positive vision for the future together. And that's what our official community planning process needs to be. And I really think if we can use the current tools and circles and reflection on what if we get it right, even some of the more fun time traveling visualizations I was taking across the islands this summer, it really gets people into a state of shared values. And in the end, we kind of all are here for a similar reason. We want community, we want connection, a sense of belonging, and we value nature and homegrown food.
0: Some people were talking about sort of citizen councils and things. Is that something, do we really want another level of government, sort of an unofficial level of government that's going to get involved? Or what do you think of that idea?
2: Well, there are already all kinds of committees that are volunteer appointed committees that exist. But I would like to hold, if elected, quarterly circles where we basically pass a talking rock. I mean, this is something that's been used in Sweden and Scandinavia and in indigenous cultures to solve problems. I think our brains are built to work in circles of people. And I would love to see a quarterly circle where whoever's interested comes. We put a current community tension or problem up on at the board, basically, and we pass a rock offering solutions, and we can go once, twice, or three times around the circle. But I want the least pushy people to also have a voice. And that's a way that we can record all of the solutions offered, and usually out of that, some kind of clearer path crystallizes.
0: It's some people might say that sounds a bit touchy-feely, but I guess that's part of Salt Spring, isn't it?
2: Maybe. I do think our society needs to shift from, a governance, hierarchical governance structure that excludes the touchy-feeling and excludes the fact that relationships and connectivity and sense of belonging are the heart of solving problems.
0: Right. Okay, well, thanks very much for coming in. It's been a fascinating discussion, and I wish you all the best in your campaign.
2: Yeah.
0: I like your button.
2: You like the chanterelle?
0: Yes.
2: 'Tis the season.
0: Yes.
2: Yeah, thank you.
0: Okay, thanks, Robin. Okay, so let's move on with the show, and we're going to play a little station identification just to get us into the next segment. And coming up soon, we're going to have the Salt Spring Folk Club guys coming in to tell us about their upcoming season, which I think starts on the weekend. And they'll be here in a few minutes. So we'll look forward to talking to them then.
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0: Yeah, right. Thanks, Dal, for that, and thanks again to Robin. She's going to be leaving shortly, but in the meantime, we're going to...
2: Can I ask your opinion as a political reporter, newspaper man, of how this whole election on the island is going?
0: It's difficult to say. You mean in terms of who's going to be successful, or
2: not necessarily? But this seems to be like the biggest slate of candidates, the most involved. You know,
0: there's a lot of candidates to choose from, and I think that's always a bit of an issue for people. They'll go with the familiar names, I think, in some respects.
2: Mm-hmm.
0: So that's why it's so important for us to actually get everybody's, heard on the radio and also everywhere else. And I think I'm actually impressed by the number of all candidates' meetings and things there have been, because I think that is a unique chance for people to find out more about the candidates who we don't necessarily know exactly who they are or what their background is. And I think it's unfortunate that we've got a provincial election going at the same time, because it's really muddied the waters, I think. And I think the issue there is that there's going to be all these signs sprouting everywhere, and trying to differentiate between who's running for what and where, and it's going to get quite confusing, I think. So that's a shame, but you know, that's the way the world works, isn't it? You know, you can't change everything. So,
2: well, and stay tuned for Monday night at Salt Spring Coffee. We've got another all candidates gathering.
0: Okay.
2: Yeah. Informal.
0: All right.
2: You know, sit at tables. It's kind of like speed candidating.
0: Oh yeah.
2: And then
0: that'll be fun.
2: Yeah, and then we're organizing. My campaign is organizing a big Salt Spring trivia night at the Fritz for October 15th.
0: Okay.
2: So. Should be fun.
0: Right. Okay. Great. Well, thanks again for coming in.
2: Thanks, Damien.
0: And we'll carry on with the next segment of the show, which is going to be This Day on Salt Spring. And we're going back to, let's have a look here. We're going back to October 7th, 1974. And let me just find the piece I want to bring to you today, which is, an interesting one about an islander who built his own plane. So I'm going to read it to you. This is a story that was in the Gulf Islands Driftwood of that day, October 2nd, 1974. You work long enough around an airport, and before you know it, you're building your own airplane. That's how it was with Bill Clements, who is now living in Malleview Subdivision at the north end of Salt Spring Island. Bill worked at Calgary Airport, and he was surrounded by aviation, so he started on a two-year project to build his own plane. It only took him 7 years, but there's no doubt it's a real live plane. It takes a bit more than just working at an airport. Bill Clements has been associated with aviation since 1928, and he put in a stint as an airframe mechanic at the Royal Canadian Air Force during the Second World War. He now lives on the north end of the island with his plane. His plane actually lives at the south end. A picture of the Myth appeared in last week's Driftwood. The Myth has already proven itself. It has 80 hours so far, and that's enough to prove what it can do. It has obviously flown from Calgary. The Clements Myth was started in 1967, and was the last finishing touch was applied in March 1974. He was influenced by the Tiger Moth, I guess, admits Clements, which, when he designed the Myth, the de Havilland Moth, was one of the Indestructibles, appearing shortly after the First World War as a versatile biplane. Yeah, I guess it was a Tiger Moth, actually. And the little Moth went through a variety of motors and guises and was found in almost every country in the world between the wars. So anyway, this guy's got his own biplane, and he's flying around Salt Spring. Apparently had poor gliding qualities. So hopefully he doesn't run out of any gas. And considerable wind resistance because of the number of struts on its wings. And anyway, it's sounds like a fun project. I don't know if Mr. Clements is still around on the island, because this was back in 1974, so that's 50 years ago. So I would think it's unlikely. But whether the Myth is still around, I would rely on one of my listeners to perhaps phone in and tell me if they know of this aeroplane. So just because of that, we're going to play a little Chilliwack. We're going to play Fly at Night on Cheer FM. And then we'll come back with This Day in History. Okay, Fly at Night seems to start and finish. Very quickly. It's was only a 3 second song. Let me just see if I can I'll cue it up again. Well, how about that? That's a good idea. This is the wonders of live radio. You're witnessing this right here on Salt Spring Island, and Robin is having a chuckle as she's still in the studio.
2: Hey, I've been there.
0: Yeah,
2: this is real.
0: Oh no, we've jumped ahead to another song now. All right, this is Tom Petty and the Heartbreakers with Here Comes My Girl.
2: Yeah, baby.
0: Yeah, that's a good choice for us.
2: Man.

Yeah, that's Tom Petty and the Heartbreakers with Here Comes My Girl. And the reason I played that was because on this day in history, on 2nd of October 2017, was when Tom Petty

and yeah, he was born in Gainesville, Florida. So yeah, Tom Petty, I actually saw him on a bill with Bob Dylan at BC Place Stadium a few years ago. Well, more years than I like to think, actually. And so Tom Petty came on and he did an opening set of all his hits, and then Dylan came on and did you know, All Along the Watchtower and all that other stuff. And then at the end they got together on the stage and did some joint numbers, so it was a fantastic show. Anyway, always been a big Tom Petty fan, and ever since his early days, and his solo career, of course, was brilliant. So let's hear another Tom Petty song. We're going to hear Learning to Fly, which was from later on in the 1990s, early 90s. And then we'll play that song I was going to play after This Day on Salt Spring, the Chilliwack song Fly at Night. And hopefully by the time we've done all that, our next guests will be at the studio to talk about the Salt Spring Folk Club. So stay tuned for that, and we'll be back with more chat after these songs. Tom Petty and the Heartbreakers, Learning to Fly.

Yeah, that was Tom Petty with Learning to Fly. It caught me asleep at the wheel there. Okay, let's listen to the Chilliwack song I was going to play earlier, Fly at Night by Chilliwack, with, of course, Bill Henderson on lead vocals. And Bill Henderson, of course, will be part of the Salt Spring Folk Club lineup at the Gumboot Gala this year. So, yeah. Hopefully the Folk Club guys will be here shortly and we will sit down and talk to them about this upcoming season.

0: Okay, that was Chilliwack with Fly at Night, with, of course, Bill Henderson on lead guitar and lead vocals. And, yeah, I'm very happy to have Libby.
1: Barrett.
0: Barrett, yes. Sorry. I'm having a bit of a problem today with my brain.
1: Don't worry.
0: I woke up late and had to rush in first thing this morning, and things have been going slightly wrong with the show. So, but then, never mind. And Libby is here from the Salt Spring Folk Club, and starting their new season on Sunday, right?
1: You bet.
0: At Fulford Hall with Paul Pigott.
1: Yeah.
0: Right? And he is a very fine guitarist.
1: Very fine.
0: And he's also here with, who's playing with him, a violin player?
1: Trent Freeman.
0: Trent Freeman, yeah.
1: Steve Hawley.
0: Okay. And they're doing, is it Campfire?
1: Boxcar Campfire. So
0: right.
1: It's not, some people may know him as Cousin Harley,
0: yes,
1: which is more his rockabilly
0: right.
1: Bent, but he's performing his solo show, Boxcar Campfire, and he's sort of flushing it out with Trent and Steve. Trent is the violinist, violist, and fiddle player, and Steve is the upright bass player. So I think it's going to be a beautiful sound, the three of them.
0: Right.
1: And Paul's super excited to play with both of them, so this will be kind of new insights, right, with these two players.
0: Right. So it's a great way to kick off the season, right?
1: It will be.
0: Yeah.
1: I'm really excited. And Paul is also a, I hope I'm saying this right, luthier?
0: Oh, yes.
1: A guitar maker.
0: Right.
1: So I think he's going to be bringing some pretty interesting instruments to play that day.
0: Okay.
1: Yeah.
0: All right. How are ticket sales going?
1: Ticket sales are a bit warm at the moment.
0: Really?
1: We really need some community support on this.
0: Right.
1: Season's passes have been going well, but individual show ticket sales are kind of warm right now.
0: Right.
1: So I'm hoping, putting it out to the Salt Spring universe, that people will pick up on that energy and come in and really support the folk club. Because without that, we can't put on shows.
0: Right.
1: Right. We really need the community support on this.
0: Right. And of course, the folk club kind of went into abeyance for a little while, didn't it?
1: Yeah.
0: After COVID, I guess.
1: Yeah. Yeah. Well, during COVID, as many music venues did. And then we had three shows last year just to test the waters again with Daniel Lapp. And BTU and Sherry Ulrich, and the response was great, which gave us
0: right.
1: the energy to go, hey, let's, you know, it seems like the community wants this back.
0: Right.
1: We want to acknowledge the legacy that Valdi and Bill started
0: right.
1: and keep that going and make Salt Spring, you know, the folk club destination here in the islands. So.
0: Right, yeah, yeah. And you've got a new board of directors, I think, haven't you? And
1: yep.
0: bringing some new blood in, so
1: yeah.
0: that's always good.
1: Yeah, yeah, all dedicated, again, all volunteers. No one's being paid on this. It's a nonprofit, which we registered this year with the BC Societies just to give it some legitimacy as we move forward.
0: Right.
1: And yeah, everybody's really doing their best to kick this up off the ground again.
0: Right. Okay, well, let's listen to a little bit of Paul Pigott and with Cousin Harley. I found a track called Well, Oh Well. We'll play that and then we'll come back and talk to you about the rest of the season.
1: Sure. Sounds great.
2: Well, I packed my grip. Think I'll take a trip.

0: Yeah, that's Voldy with the Hometown Band song, and I'm very pleased to have now been joined by Marc LaBerge, also from the Salt Spring Folk Club. Hi, Marc, how are you doing?
1: Very well.
0: Yes, he's got that great radio voice, Marc. And Mark's been helping get the lineups ready for the Folk Club season, right? And I think we should talk about some of the other acts that are coming up. We talked about Paul Pigat, and the next one after that is in November, isn't it,
2: Libby? Yeah, November the 15th.
0: Right.
2: Big Dirty Boots.
0: Big Dirty Boots. And tell us a bit about them.
2: Country, folk, rock, Americana kind of vibe. 2024 Island, Folk Island fan favorite. A lot of energy. Really looking forward to hearing these three guys live.
0: Yeah. Okay, and then after that, we've got two concerts in the new year. The Girls Do Boys and Boys Do Girls. That's an interesting concept. I like the sound of that.
2: Yeah, so that's Doug Cox Presents. So this is a show with the Girls Do Boys, so women celebrating men songwriters.
0: Right.
2: And a lot of folks will know this lineup with Sherry Ulrich, Helen Austin, Kara Luft, and Claire Copeland.
0: Right.
2: And then February 14th, Valentine's.
0: Oh, wow.
2: Boys Do Girls. So again, it's men doing women, celebrating women songwriters. And it's our very own Voldy, Doug Cox, Fred Penner, and Jack Connolly.
0: Oh, wow.
2: Yeah. So I think both of those shows are going to be a lot of fun, probably a lot of audience participation too. And Doug has been taking those around, do you know what I mean, Vancouver area and whatnot,
0: right.
2: And they're very popular.
0: So it's a touring kind of show, right?
2: Yeah, it's a touring show.
0: Yeah, okay. Sounds good. I haven't heard Fred Penner since my little boy was a young lad, and we used to play Fred Penner records all the time, but was that the peanut butter song, I think, isn't it? Yeah, okay, that'll be neat. Okay, and then after that you've got the Marc Perry Trio. Right.
2: Yeah, Marc Perry Trio. I'm not sure at this stage. He hasn't announced who the other two are going to be accompanying him.
0: Okay.
2: But he's kind of like the classic Canadian road trip. I kind of think Gordon Lightfoot meets Gordon Downey. He's a songwriter, fantastic singer, guitar player, and I think he really brings kind of that community vibe to his songs.
0: Right, right. Tell us, Marc, what's been involved in getting all these musicians together? It's like herding cats, isn't it?
1: It is. I have some experience in that that department, but it's Libby who's doing the artistic director, and she is she's been doing all the work, really.
2: Stop.
1: It's true. Yeah, everyone's got their own role in this. And we've got a great team, just a fantastic team. That's bringing this back to life.
0: Right. It's very exciting. And there's a season pass you can get for $200 for all six concerts, right?
2: Right.
1: Yes.
0: And you end up saving a bit of money that way, right?
2: Yeah. If you were buying them at the door, I think it'd be $240, and we're selling the season's pass for six shows for $200.
0: Where can people get that at?
2: You can get them at the bookstore,
0: okay.
2: Salt Spring Books. You can get them still at the door, so we'll have them available at the door at the Paul Pigat.
0: So it's not too
2: late.
0: Yeah.
2: And you can also, this year, you can buy them online, which is, again, trying to bring us, fast forward to the future.
0: Right.
2: You can get them online. So if you go at Hello at Salt Spring, you should be able to see all the information there.
0: Okay, because I did actually look at your website.
2: It
0: looks as though it's been taken over by some Tokyo-based sex page or something.
2: What?
0: If you call it up on the internet, at saltspringfolkclub.com or whatever it is, and you'll get an ad for some scantily clothed young lady coming up, I'm afraid.
2: Well, that seems, we definitely want to look at that. We don't want to send people down the path. Well, if you do hello at saltspringfolkclub.ca, maybe it's because you were looking at .com, I don't know.
0: Yeah, it must be an old site then from the old club, but they haven't taken it down, and it's, it might be confusing anyway.
1: Could just be an algorithm from your computer.
2: Oh, wow. Yeah, good
0: really?
2: Point.
0: It doesn't usually do that. But, good
2: we
0: point,
2: are dot saltspringfolkclub.ca.
0: Okay, right, okay. All right. So, and then at the end, the last concert is, of course, the Gumboot Gala, which is of a traditional hootenanny, isn't it?
2: It sure is.
0: Yeah. with the gumboot dancing and all that other stuff, and Valdi and Bill Henderson.
2: Yep.
0: Right? And who else is going to be showing up for that?
1: I believe Valdi will have his band, Norm McPherson, a wonderful guitar player he's been recording with since the 80s and touring with since the 80s from Victoria.
0: Right.
1: And piano player is, I'm lost for the name of the piano player, but and then there's often a little jam with some locals at the end of that as well, which is fun, and we encourage dress. There will be prizes for that, I'm sure.
0: Yeah. Oh, for always the best prizes. Costume?
1: Yeah. Best costume, yes.
2: And your gumboots.
1: Gumboots,
0: wear your gumboots, and okay, and of course Bill will be there, so let's have a listen to a little bit of old Chilliwack again. We're going to listen to a live version of The Arms of Mary. So we'll listen to that and come back and close up with the Salt Spring Folk Club.

0: Yeah, that's Chilliwack with Arms of Mary, with, of course, Bill Henderson. And I'm very pleased to have the guys from the Salt Spring Folk Club.
1: This is David Joyce, and you're listening to CHIR-FM on 107.9. CHIR-FM, the voice of the Gulf Islands.
2: Coffee Break is brought to you by Windsor Plywood. At Windsor Plywood, we help every project succeed.
0: Yes, and as I said, we've got the guys from the Salt Spring Folk Club in here still. We've got Mark and Libby, and one thing we should talk about is the times of these shows, right? Because I'm kind of familiar with going to the Folk Club, and it was usually an evening performance, right?
3: Right,
0: but
3: right.
0: You've changed that now.
3: Yeah, we had some feedback from our three shows previously, just that people, and we did a test, sort of, and people really enjoyed the 2 o'clock show, so... we've got Brody Payne doing lunch, very yummy, and that starts at 1 o'clock, and then the music starts on or about 2-ish. If you're a season's pass holder, you get in at 12:45, and you can go, you know, throw your jacket on a seat or whatever and get in a bit early. The last show, though, the Gumboot Gala on April 18th, I'm still chatting with Valdi and Bill whether or not they want that to be the 7 o'clock p.m. show.
0: Right.
3: Or the 2 o'clock afternoon show. So we're going to wait and just firm that up probably in the beginning of the new year.
0: Right. Yeah. Right. Well, it is more kind of friendly, isn't it, to our eyesight, us old timers who drive at night, you know?
4: It's that was a big part of it.
3: Yeah.
0: With the blinding headlights and all that stuff, you know.
3: So. And just weather potential, like you're not sure if we're going to get frost.
0: Right, yeah.
4: We did walk out of the Fulford Hall last year to a snowstorm.
3: Yeah.
0: Right, yeah. So that's a good idea, I think. So once again, you can buy your season ticket at Salt Spring Books, right?
3: Mm-hmm.
0: Or online.
3: Mm-hmm.
0: And give me the online again.
3: hello@saltspringfolkclub.ca.
0: Okay, all right. And hopefully.
3: Or at the door.
0: Yeah, at the door, of course, yeah. And tickets at the door are how much?
3: 40.
0: 40, okay. Mm-hmm. So let's get behind this, folks, on Radio Land here. If you're listening and you want to go and listen to some good folk music. It's happening at the Fulford Hall starting on Sunday with Paul Pigat. And, thanks very much for coming in, guys. I wish you all the best. And if you want to come back and talk about other upcoming shows, please do. We're always happy to try and promote our local music scene here on Cheer FM, and particularly on Coffee Break in the morning. So, yeah. So thanks for coming by, and hopefully it wasn't too much of a pain getting in here.
4: Not at all. Thank you. Thanks to your radio,
3: Damien.
4: and thank you very much, Damien.
0: Okay. Yep. All right. Let's carry on now with the rest of the show, and we're going to look at what's on at the Fritz this week. And at the Fritz, there's a show called Practical Magic, and it stars Sandra Bullock and Nicole Kidman as a couple of witches, I believe they are, and a multi-generational family of witches, cursed to be loveless for centuries, it sounds awful, attempts to break the spell by confronting dark secrets and sacrificing for each other. And I looked at the trailer, actually, on the Fritz website, and it seemed like they had a version of Donovan's Season of the Witch as their kind of theme tune. It wasn't the Donovan version, but I couldn't find the version they played, so I'm going to play Donovan anyway, just because I like to play him here on Cheer FM. So we'll be back in a minute with what's on today, and we'll tell you what's happening at the weekend. Coming up here on Coffee Break with me, Damien Inwood, on Cheer FM, the voice of the Gulf Islands.

Yeah, that was Donovan, of course, with Season of the Witch. And let's have a quick look at what's on today and what's on at the weekend on Salt Spring Island. There's a whole bunch of music and entertainment on this weekend. So let's start off with Ashton and Backman at the Waterfront Country Cafe at 1 o'clock today. Jack and Lefty at Woodley's Kitchen at the Harbour House. The Scrotum Dialogues, the comedy show with the Geezers, is on at Artspring tonight. That's the first of three shows. And there's karaoke with Drew at the Legion. And the Mercy Dogs, punk ska funk cover hits from the 70s and 80s at Moby's Pub at 9. Our Salt Spring this week's guest is Elena Dunn from Salt Spring Senior Services. And yeah, apparently the Met Opera is on at the Artspring today. Usually it used to be on a Saturday, but it's on today. Started at 10 o'clock actually, so if you're not there now, you've missed it. All right, Saturday we've got Andy Myers at Woodley's. We've got Salt Spring Community Theatre doing a stage reading of a comedy by Stuart Katz called Summertime Island. That's at Man Hall at 7 o'clock. The Country Queens Tribute Act at the Legion has been postponed, and instead I think there's going to be Mark Nordine and Mark LaBerge and various people playing at the Legion instead of that. There is on Sunday, of course, as we said, Salt Spring Folk Club. Paul Pigat presents Boxcar Campfire at Fulford Hall at 2 o'clock. There's a blues jam at the Legion. And another stage reading of the Salt Spring Community Theatre show. And there's also an interesting event on Sunday, the Wii Space Open House and Circular Saw Safety Workshop. It's a women and gender diverse space at 319 Rainbow Road, and it's an open house from 12 till 2:30, and workshops go from 9 to 11:30 and 2:30 to 5. You can register for workshops at wespaceinfo@protonmail.com. So there you go. That's what's going on this weekend, and we're going to go to Born This Day, and we've got a couple of big ones. Born This Day, October 2nd, 1951, was, of course, English singer-songwriter and musician Sting, also known as Gordon Sumner, that was his real name, who was, of course, with the Police in, not the Police as in the RCMP, but the band The Police. And, of course, they had a huge number of hits, Roxanne, Every Breath You Take, all kinds of other stuff. And going to play a little bit of Sting for you today. We're going to do Every Little Thing She Does Is Magic, and then we'll hear Fields of Gold, one of his solo songs. And then we'll come back with a little bit of Don McLean, who also has a birthday today, and we'll try and fit all that in before the end of the show.

Yeah, that's a little bit of Sting with Fields of Gold. Cut that one a little bit short, sorry about that. But yeah, we're running up against the clock here. And yeah, just thanks very much for joining me on Coffee Break today. It's been a little bit of a different show, one would say. I've had a few issues with some technical stuff and also getting my MERDs fixed and things like that. So hopefully you've enjoyed the show anyway, and we'll be back, of course, on Monday with another Islands Trust candidate interview with Brian Young. Hopefully you'll join me for that. And just should mention that we are having our CD and vinyl sale tomorrow from 11 till 3 here at Sims in the Portable, and we have just received a large donation of some very good quality vinyl records. And I think there's probably about 400 of them. I'm going through them now and pricing them, and some of them will be on sale on Saturday. So if you want to come and get some of the new stock, come on in at 11 o'clock at the Portable. Okay, and I'm going to wrap up the show now with Born This Day on the 2nd of October 1945. American singer-songwriter and guitarist Don McLean, known as the American Troubadour. Best known for his number one hit, American Pie, which is an 8-minute song. We won't have time for all of it, but we'll start it off. And another of his hit singles was Vincent, which I planned to play if I had enough time, but I'll have to do it some other time. It was about Vincent van Gogh. Anyway, yeah, so hopefully you've enjoyed Coffee Break with me, Damien Inwood, and I'll be back next week at the usual time, 9 o'clock. Bye for now.

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It's about story time, and I am going to come at you old school, completely improv, unprepared. I've got some really great music lined up, this is what I heard today, and this is what I thought of, and this is what I want to share with you all. Now, for poetry, I've got a poem I will start with so last week was anniversaries part one, this week's anniversaries part two, thinking about our loved ones and things that matter, things to commemorate. This poem is called The Anniversary, and it's by John Donne. All kings and all their favorites, all glory of honors, beauties, wits, the sun itself, which makes times as they pass, is elder by a year now than it was when thou and I first one another saw. All other things to their destruction draw, only our love hath no decay. This no tomorrow hath, nor yesterday. Running it never runs from us away, but truly keeps his first, last, everlasting day. Two graves must hide thine and my corse, if one might death were no divorce. Alas, as well as other princes, we, who prince enough in one another be, must leave at last in death these eyes and ears, oft fed with true oaths and with sweet salt tears. But souls, where nothing dwells but love, all other thoughts being inmates, then shall prove this or a love increase thereabove, when bodies to their graves, souls from their graves remove. And then we shall be thoroughly blessed, but we no more than all the rest. Here upon earth we're kings and none, but we can be such kings, nor of such subjects be. Who is so safe as we? Where none can do treason to us except one of us too. True and false fears let us refrain. Let us love nobly and live and add again years and years unto years, till we attain to right threescore. This is the second of our reign. I am going to play a song by Shaky Graves, speaking of graves. And then I have another song that I will play by Shaky Graves later on. But let's start with this one. It's called Roll the Bones.

It's about story time, and I'm your host, Amanda. That was Roll the Bones by Shaky Graves. So let's move back into poetry. And here we go. So I started off with John Donne. And now we're moving into, let's see here, Sonnet 43. I'm not as prepared as I normally like to be. Anyway, here we are. Ah, yes, Elizabeth Barrett Browning, of course. This is a beautiful selection. How do I love thee? Let me count the ways. I love thee to the depth and breadth and height my soul can reach when feeling out of sight for the ends of being and ideal grace. I love thee to the level of every day's most quiet need by sun and candle lit. I love thee freely as men strive for right. I love thee purely as they turn from praise. I love thee with the passion put to use in my old griefs and with my childhood's faith. I love thee with a love I seem to lose with my lost saints. I love thee with the breath, smiles, tears of all my life. And if God choose, I shall but love thee better after death. I'm not sure what's in the air of the studio, but I came in here and started coughing like crazy, so I apologize if I break into music with no notice at any point throughout tonight's show. I think it might be dust. Anyway, it's about story time. I'm Amanda. You're listening to CHIR FM Radio 107.9 and 102.1 FM. Next, I have a Leon Bridges song. This one's called Beyond.

Oh, wasn't that a beautiful little song that I heard? I heard Leon Bridges earlier today while at visiting Salt Spring Wild Cider for lunch. Highly recommend. If you haven't gone to check it out yet, do so. The food is exceptional. They use seasonal ingredients and change up their menu quite frequently. So very nice to have that experience and hear these. A lot of the songs that I'm going to play tonight came from what I heard while having lunch. So here's a short little poem, given that my voice is not at its finest. Also, I mispronounced candlelight earlier, I'm embarrassed to say, but anyway, here we are. Doo-dee-doo. This is, a short one from Lee Hunt, who has a bone to pick with time. Jenny kissed me when we met, jumping from the chair she sat in. Time, you thief, who love to get sweets into your list, put that in. Say I'm weary, say I'm sad, say that health and wealth have missed me. Say I'm growing old, but add, Jenny kissed me. All right, here's a song that made me think of Shaky Graves, actually. This is Fill My Cup by The Dip.

That was Fill My Cup by The Dip. You're listening to CHIR-FM. I'm your host, Amanda. And we recently changed the schedule, so you can hear my show on repeat on Sundays at 4 p.m. All right. Shakespeare, next, Sonnet 116. Love, he says, is the star that guides every wandering ship. Let me not to the marriage of true minds admit impediments. Love is not love which alters when it alteration finds, or bends with the remover to remove. Oh no, it is an ever-fixed mark that looks on tempests and is never shaken. It is the star to every wandering bark, whose worth unknown, although his height be taken. Love's not time's fool, though rosy lips and cheeks within his bending sickle's compass come. Love alters not with his brief hours and weeks, but bears it out, even to the edge of doom. If this be error and upon me proved, I never writ, nor no man ever loved. Speaking of wandering, this next song is by Shaky Graves, and it's called Built to Roam. I've got two versions of it, a lighter one and my favorite one. I'm going to play both of them for you back to back. So, yeah, enjoy. Shaky Graves, Built to Roam.

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4: All right, welcome back. Here is a Robert Burns poem in Scots about a couple who've been together long enough to go from black hair to white. And a Joe is a sweetheart. The Gither is together. And Canty means cheerful. Here we go. John Anderson, my Joe, John, when we were first acquaint, your locks were like the raven, your bonny brow was brent. But now your brow is belled, John, your locks are like the snow. But blessings on your frosty pow, John Anderson, my Joe. John Anderson, my Joe, John, we clammed the hill together, and mony a Kenty day, John, we've had we in another. Now we maun totter down, John, and hand in hand we'll go, and sleep thegither at the foot, John Anderson, my Joe. I do like a good Scottish accent. Next is another one of these magical tunes that came on my radar today. This is Pale Jay with Under the Magnolia Tree. It's about two people who have to be apart for a while, who promise to send each other pictures of their tree, and who keep falling in love under it anyway.

All right. So here's a poem by Emily Dickinson. And she has a theory that forever is just a lot of right nows stacked together. Forever is composed of nows. 'Tis not a different time, except for infiniteness and latitude of home. From this experienced here, remove the dates to these. Let months dissolve in further months and years exhale in years. Without debate or pause or celebrated days, no different our years would be from Anno Domini's. All right. Let's play a song by Django Django, a band from Edinburgh. This is Waveforms from their 2012 debut.

All right. Christina Rossetti, a birthday. CHIR just turned one not that long ago, so this one's for the station. My heart is like a singing bird whose nest is in a watered shoot. My heart is like an apple tree whose boughs are bent with thick-set fruit. My heart is like a rainbow shell that paddles in the halcyon sea. My heart is gladder than all these because my love is come to me. Raise me a dais of silk and down. Hang it with vair and purple dyes. Carve it in doves and pomegranates and peacocks with 100 eyes. Work it in gold and silver grapes and leaves and silver fleurs de lis. Because the birthday of my life is come, my love is come to me. Here's Leon Bridges again with Your Love is Electric.

That sounds pretty electric and kind of out of space. Dorothy Parker, she's got this as always, very supportive with her poetry, very short poem. By the time you swear you're his, shivering and sighing, and he vows his passion is infinite, undying, lady, make note of this, one of you is lying. Arc de Soleil is the project of Daniel Akadawatha, a multi-instrumentalist who grew up on his dad's Sputnik's records. Think guitar and sitar over a funk groove. So, have a listen to another one of these songs that was playing at Salt Spring Wild today.

All right, so before I read Unfortunate Coincidence by Dorothy Parker, I didn't have the title in front of me here. There it is. W.B. Yeats' poem, When You Are Old, imagines enduring love viewed from later in life, tender, reflective, and touched by regret. It is the same love later in the day. When you are old and gray and full of sleep and nodding by the fire, take down this book and slowly read and dream of the soft look your eyes had once and of their shadows deep. How many loved your moments of glad grace and loved your beauty with love false or true? But one man loved the pilgrim soul in you and loved the sorrows of your changing face. And bending down beside the glowing bars, murmur a little sad how love fled and paced upon the mountains overhead and hid his face amid a crowd of stars. Dope Lemon is the musical project of Angus Stone, the Australian singer-songwriter, also known as one half of the sibling duo Angus and Julia Stone. With its laid-back, dreamlike feel, this is Home Soon.

0: a new song. Want to hear it?
1: Well, it's maybe some other
0: yet,
1: time it would be.
0: Please, it's for you. And Adam, you don't have to listen.
2: Written a song?
3: Well, I guess we're here at the end of the show. Thanks for tuning in. What we're listening to is Farewell Amanda for the 1949 film Adam's Rib, about a married couple, both lawyers, who found themselves arguing on opposite sides of a courtroom. The wife is named Amanda, and one of my hosts from the old CFSI, Richard Moses, picked out this song for me. So anyway, I love this song. I hope you do too, and come back next week for more It's About Story Time. You can always leave me feedback. 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And yeah, have a great rest of your day. Adios.

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This is David Blaine with Balmoral Blues, and you're listening to the best blues radio in British Columbia's Shuswap. Sean Costello was an acclaimed blues guitarist who released his first album at age 16 in 1996, and 12 years later he was dead at age 28, the day before his 29th birthday. A blues prodigy and tireless touring musician who had his own career, toured with Susan Tedeschi, and played with Levon Helms. Starting today's show is Sean Costello with an Otis Rush tune, It Takes Time.

0: what it means to be alone.
1: This is David Blaine. You're tuned into Balmoral Blues. We were just listening to Sean Costello with It Takes Time. From the Netherlands, Keith Dunn, who was born in Boston, and Klaus Wending are a guitar, harmonica, and double bass duo. Their great album, Love to See You Dance, mixes classic blues with original material in all of its swings. Next up is Keith Dunn and Klaus Wending with Boogie Woogie, I May Be Wrong.

And that was Roberto Dr. Blues Camoli with Got the Blues Again from his album Friends. Roberto Camoli is an Italian guitarist who's been active since the 1980s. Honey Hush is a band based in Dusseldorf, Germany, and celebrates blues and roots music from the 1930s to 1950s Chicago and swinging London of the 1960s. From their album Blood Turns Blue, this is the Honey Hush Lowrhine River Blues Band with the title song.

fields of the buffalo. You're crossing the border where the devil won't go. Where the devil won't go. Then you get to the fog line. It all starts to rumble.

0: Welcome back to Balmoral Blues. We were just listening to David Gogo with Where the Devil Won't Go, a song that he frequently plays as a show opener and was co-written with the Vancouver-based musician and playwright Wickham Porteous, who died just last month. Opened 50 years ago by Clifford Antone, Antone's in Austin, Texas, is a legendary club that was home to Angelo Sterelli, the Vaughn Brothers, Sue Foley, and many others who were then up-and-comers, as well as a welcoming place for established blues players like Muddy Waters and Albert King. Clifford Antone died 20 years ago, but left a lasting imprint on everyone that crossed his path. To celebrate the legacy, there's a box set, Antone's 50th All-Stars, 50 Years of the Blues. Up next from that box set is a couple of songs, each with an introduction from Clifford. Starting with Doyle Bramhall Sr. and Stevie Ray Vaughan, and then our own Sue Foley.
1: On the song Too Sorry with Doyle Bramhall and Stevie Vaughan, I've never seen any two people who could communicate musically any better than these two all through the early 70s. We would just wind up in low-down little joints like the La Cucaracha Club in East Austin. And we'd also play in the back room of our clothing store. We had all the instruments set up, and many nights Doyle and Stevie and me, just the three of us, would sit back there and play.

One day I was sitting in the office at the record company, and I got a tape from a young lady named Sue Foley. I put the tape in, and the song Gone Blind Baby was on it. And that's the first time and the only time I've ever called anyone back from a tape that I didn't know. And I talked to her on the phone, and she was in Canada. I said, well, come on down. She said, when? I said, come today, come tomorrow, whatever you want. And the next day, she was in Austin.

We were just listening to a young Sue Foley with Gone Blind. It's from Anton's 50th All-Stars 50 Years of the Blues box set. And next up, new music from Toronto's Voodoo Walters. This is 1145 Southbound.

Welcome back. We were just listening to Dustin Arbuckle and the Damnations with Heaven Forbid from the new album Fight Like the Devil or Run Like Hell. You can make a blues request or comment about this show at radiobalmoralblues@gmail.com. Ruthie Foster has a new soulful bluesy roots album produced by Tyler Brandt and mostly co-written with him and his wife Rebecca Lovell, one half of Larkin Poe. From Just Say Yes, this is Ruthie Foster with Hold On.

From Kat Riggins and her blues revival, that was Holy Water from the new album Every Day is Saturday. Been a while since we've heard new music from Salt Spring Island's Harry Manx, and fortunately he has a new album called Falling Upwards and is touring parts of Canada to support it this fall. From Falling Upwards and featuring Kevin Bright on guitar and Omkara on vocals, this is Harry Manx with God's Gonna Cut You Down.

Welcome back to Balmoral Blues. We were just listening to Christopher Wise and the Tellers with Naptown Blues, the title song to the forthcoming album, which is a tribute to blues pioneers Leroy Carr and Scrapper Blackwell. And there's new music from the genre-bending maverick Ray Wiley Hubbard, invoking Jimmy Reed's guitar amp. This is Look What the Cat Drug In from his album Reel to Reel for Real.

from Walk That Walk, that was Make Mine a Double. It's from the album The Lifer. And we're almost at the end of the show. I have time for one more, and we'll close with the Swedish roots blues musician Jesper Lindell, and recorded at Muscle Shoals Sound Studio, 3614 Jackson Highway, Sheffield, Alabama. This is I've Got a Thing About You, Baby. And until next time, this has been David Blaine with Balmoral Blues.

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3: Welcome back to No Chords Barred. Up next, we have a country rock band originally from Calgary that's now based in San Diego, California, enduring greatly. From their 2025 album, Let It Ride, this is a sweet little ballad titled Something Coming On.

That was the Texas sibling duo The Oh Hellos with The Truth Is a Cave from their 2012 album Through the Deep Dark Valley. Before them, we heard Westport, New Zealand native Mel Parsons with Be Here Now, which is on her 2026 album Castle Hill, and Los Angeles-based singer-songwriter Jensen McRae with the song Massachusetts from her 2025 album I Don't Know How, But They Found Me. And the set began with the now San Diego-based Daring Greatly with Something Coming On, a track from their 2025 album Let It Ride. We'll move straight into the next set and start with Morrison, Colorado native Joby Riccio. This is a track from her 2026 full-length album Face the Feeling, titled Love of the Song.

0: That was the York, England alternative rock band The Howl and the Hum, a band very much driven by frontman Sam Griffiths. And we heard the song Echo from their 2024 album Same Mistake Twice. Prior to them was the younger half of the only two generations of musicians I've aired on the show, London, England-based Ella McNamara, who records as Eller, her father, Richard McNamara, being the lead guitarist for the band Embrace. We heard God Help Me Now, a track from Eller's 2026 album At Home in My Mind. And before that was the late Chris Whitley with Poison Girl from his stellar 1991 debut album Living with the Law. Joby Riccio started the set with Love of the Song, a track from her 2026 album Face the Feeling. You're listening to No Chords Barred, hosted by yours truly, Donald Finnegan. And don't go anywhere, as there's still another half hour to go, coming up right after the break.
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0: Welcome back to No Chords Barred. We have seven more songs to get to, the first of which is by New York City-based Kevin Henthorn, who records under the moniker Cape Francis. From his 2026 album Modern Dance, this is Lost Time.

That was Hazel English, a Sydney, Australia native who's been residing in the San Francisco Bay Area since 2013. We heard the song Conversations, the title track to her 2026 EP. Now, prior to that was the Los Angeles-based electro-pop band Foster the People with Sit Next to Me from their 2017 album Sacred Hearts Club, and the rather enigmatic Montreal native Mickey Green, who records as Meckle with Teeth from her 2023 debut album How to Forgive and Let Go. The set began with New York City-based Cape Francis and the track Lost Time from his 2026 album Modern Dance. So one last set before we call it a day, and we'll start it with the now-defunct Welsh duo that went by the name Paper Aeroplanes. Richard Llewellyn and Sarah Howells worked together from 2004 to 2017, first under the name Halflight, before changing to Paper Aeroplanes in 2008, and Howells has had a successful solo career post-breakup, recording under the name Bride. Going back to Paper Aeroplanes' 2013 album Little Letters, this is Sleeper Train.

That was Nashville-based Dory Valentine with Missin' Out, a song originally released as a single in June of 2026. And before that, we heard Black Man Ray, a track from the 1985 album Flaunt the Imperfection by the British duo China Crisis, an album produced by Steely Dan's Walter Becker. And the set began with the song Sleeper Train by the now-defunct Welsh duo Paper Aeroplanes. So that's it for the music, 21 songs in all that I hope you enjoyed. No Chords Barred airs out of Knowlton, Quebec, on CIDI 99.1 FM. And after airing, each episode gets uploaded to the website SoundCloud, where it and all previous episodes are available to be listened to at any time. Now this one was number 104, so if you want to find the playlist for this episode to help find the music or artists online, you can do so on SoundCloud or on the Facebook page from either show, The State of Independence, as there are posts for both shows there. Now, if you're free next week at the same time, please join me once again, or if not, track the show down online. Until then, this has been No Chords Barred with me, Donald Finnegan, and thanks so much for listening.

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And we're streaming worldwide at CHIR.FM. From Salt Spring Island, the traditional territory of all the Cowichan First Nations, including the Shemanis, the Oxen, the Lalt, and the Penetiket. And just my neighbor over the water here out the Hammer Home window, as well as in the territory of the Malahat and all the Sanish folk, including the Sawit, the Sirlip, the Sachem, and the Pauquachin. I'm Dan Miller with you for Island Interlude here at the Hammered Home Studio. For the next hour, we'll be digging up all the musicians I can find here on the Cheer FM memory stick that starts from around the Salish Sea here in the Pacific Northwest. Okay, staying on Salt Spring for the moment at least. Here's Stuart Cass with Oy Vey

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I'm Dan Miller, your navigator for Island Interlude, and we're having a listen to all the Gulf Islands musicians I can find this ungodly hour in the morning, or maybe you're listening this afternoon. Whichever the case, we're streaming worldwide at chir.fm. That was Salt Spring's Harry Manx. Victoria's Neil Golden before that. And Salt Spring's Yale Wand as well. And back to good old Salt Spring where I'm at, here's Daryl Chonka.

I remain your affectionate son.

0: That's Three Letters Home, the Ginger Goodwin song by the Island's John Gogo just there. We also heard from Soul Spring, Harry Warner and Curtains of Night. And part of that was Soul Spring's Daryl Chonka with Nothing Gives. And I just saw on social media he's actually got a new release. Daryl does, so hopefully we'll get that in here soon. Haven't seen it on the in the Cheer FM memory, music memory here. We've got over music songs, and we're exploring its local components here this morning for Island Interlude. This is Gulf Islands Community Radio, CHIR 102.1 on Fulford Harbor, which has a hard time picking us up at our main signal, which is 107.9. FM elsewhere in the Salish Sea. And of course, if all else fails, go satellite or internet at chir.fm. And I am live and with a pulse and enough sleep this morning. Happy to boast and good to be here. Dano the Hammer Milner, the Happy Heathen for Islands Interlude. And I just had a peek outside, and it's a surprisingly balmy 14 degrees out there under a partly cloudy sky and a waning moon. It was quite a gorgeous morning this morning, but there is still a 30% chance of showers, according to Environment Canada, and only warming up a couple more degrees. We're almost there already. We're supposed to be getting highs of 16 today, then periods of drizzle overnight down to 11, and not a bad weekend by all accounts. Still chance of drizzle tomorrow, so the late marketeers may want to bring an umbrella. But nevertheless, highs of 19 degrees and then clearing tomorrow night down to 10. So sounds like a great day to drop down to the Cheer FM record shop if you're on Salt Spring Island and say hi to the whole crew, or at least part of the crew that makes it down every Saturday from 11 till 3. Open up our vast collection. Folks have donated. We put it up for sale. All kinds of interesting old vinyls and collectible items, CDs, you name it. And we'd love to see you down there at any rate. And before, the sun breaks out on Sunday, by all accounts, according to the crystal ball at Environment Canada. And we get into a mix of sun and cloud all week with highs in the upper teens and low 20s, if you can believe it, for mid-October. Oh, and do stay tuned if you're listening this morning. I'll be speaking with Eleanor Sturco, leader of Centre BC, as we head into the provincial election here in BC. And last week at 8 o'clock, I spoke with BC Green Party leader Emily Lowen. So I'm looking forward to chatting with Eleanor this morning at 8, so be sure to tune back for that. Or if you're listening in the afternoon, we are going to be archiving these interviews on an ongoing basis. Just look at chir.fm, look up Morning Tide. Okay, and stay tuned. Lots more to come. We're going to start on Salt Spring Island, where most of our talent comes from. By default, I suppose, though we're certainly open to artists from other islands, but you got to be an islander to make it into this hour. So drop me a link, 107.9 at chir.fm. Okay, coming up, Salt Springs, Salt Lick.
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just had a whole set of Salt Spring Islanders there, hearing from David Carl Walrath for that Mark Nordine, as well as Jack and Lefty. We also heard Our Town by John Lefebvre and Harry Mangst and Kevin Bright as well with Salt Lick. That was Yes, I Was Off Refilling My Coffee, Truth Be Known. I'll leave you now with Auntie Kate and Uncle Safunk. Thanks a lot for the offers. We conclude Island Interlude, but stay tuned, lots more to come, both this morning and this afternoon. Being Friday, party time, my evil twin Dan.

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0: Hard to believe, but we've been on the air for 1 year as of September the 19th. And to celebrate, we are putting everything half price at the record shop. Well, except for any individual item that's priced more than $15. But everything else, and that is about 95% of our stock, is on for half price. That's the way we celebrate. So join us every Saturday between 11 and 3, because who knows how long this sale is going to last.
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Hey everybody, it's Lights, Camera, Adrian. My name is Adrian. We're coming at you today, a new episode of the show. And what did you just hear? You just heard The Liars with a song called Not Looking Back. And after that, that was the Mission of Burma with Academy Fight Song. Why did we play that? Well, Liars were one of my all-time favorite bands. the head honcho, the man in charge of the man. The Liars was basically just a front man by the name of Jeff Connolly, a.k.a. Mono Man, as he was known in Boston, which is where they're from. And you know, the Liars had a revolving membership. There was about 250 guys that played in the Liars. But anyway, they put out a couple of records in the 80s that are that I still listen to this day. And Mono Man died a couple of weeks ago at the age of 60-something or other. He wasn't old. He was he's an interesting character, difficult man, I gather, but much loved inside the Boston scene. Oh boy. I mean, they were a garage rock band. I've never concealed my enthusiasm for garage rock. It's maybe not the most honorable pursuit, but I love old 60s garage rock. And, you know, there's a lot of bands in the 80s that were trying to kind of revive that sound. There was the Paisley Underground in LA, or sorry, out of California mostly, I guess. There were bands in the UK that were doing that, like the Prisoners or the Plain Jane. And then out of Boston, you had this outfit, the Liars, who I really think did it better than anybody else. They were not slavish. A clear influence from the Kinks. but they managed to sound new and modern and not like, say, the Chesterfield Kings, who wanted to sound as if they had recorded their album in 1966. You know, and that's fine, but no, Liars were something special. So then, yeah, Mission of Burma, who were their label mates, much, much more well-known band out of Boston. We followed that with their debut, from their debut EP. That was a song called Academy Fight Song, and that was all good stuff, wasn't it? Anyway, it's a new episode. Thanks for tuning in. Sorry I've been away. Busy. I'm really busy. I keep telling you this. You know, I'm making a movie for one thing. But this is a show. It's called Lights, Camera, Adrian. I'm Adrian. I'm your host. This is a show about movies, I'm told, and music. But we got a lot of interesting stuff coming up on the show for you today,

0: And I'm going to talk about that movie, which I really liked a lot. I'm supposed to be too old to like it, but I enjoyed it. And then a few other things, including the upcoming Vancouver International Film Festival, which is what in its, I don't know, 50th year, who cares? It's old. And I was going to say austere. That's not the right word at all. Can't think of the right word. But I have some opinions on the Vancouver International Film Festival. But they're friends. We're friends. They're pals of mine, I think. So we'll take a look at what, at least at what's opening and closing this year, because they made the big announcement last week. Let's have a little bit more music, and then we'll get into it. This is Lights, Camera, Adrian. I'm Adrian, and you're listening to Cheer 107.9 FM, Salt Spring Island, the voice of the Gulf Islands. Okay.
1: Takes a wad of dough and he flops it on the table, makes it flat and round, and pours him a ladle of tomato sauce, spreads it red, thick and sweet. He takes a big fistful of mozzarella cheese, spreads it around with anchovies, green peppers and onions and mushrooms and little ground beef.

Well, we sat in the booth less than a quarter of an hour, and out of the oven like a giant sunflower, it came all red and steaming with bubbling cheese. Well, he took his round knife and he cut it up in slices, put it in a box, looked at me and said, the price is $3.99. I gave him a five, I got a dollar one change. And I was tempted to eat it on the front seat. It smelled so good I could hardly drive. So now excuse me, please, but I gotta have a piece of that scrumptious pizza pie.

Well, how about that? August. August was the word I was trying to come up with, and instead I got stuck on austere. Two completely different things. The August Vancouver International Film Festival. It's so old and beloved and respected that it is an August thing. Hey, that was fun. We heard, was that Tullahoma Dancing Pizza Man by Eddie Rabbit? Under no circumstances would I normally play a song by Eddie Rabbit. I don't like his name, and I don't like his face. I don't like his beard. I don't, but what's that one song? He had a big hit, didn't he? He had a couple of big hits. He's all right, but Tullahoma Dancing Pizza Man, I cannot resist a song that that uses pizza as a metaphor for dirty, dirty sex. And then we followed that with the great Jerry Reed and his song, When You're Hot, You're Hot. And boy, oh boy, was Jerry Reed hot. Hey, I mean, a phenomenal picker on the old guitar. And also a pal to a friend of the show, Burt Reynolds. I never, never, never tire of talking about Burt Reynolds, mostly to my kids who are very bored with the subject. But I'm going to talk about him a little bit more. You know, there's a shooter that they call the Burt Reynolds, and you're supposed to, like, put your finger under your nose when you drink it so it looks like you have a mustache, because these days Burt Reynolds is, okay, my age group, we're all dying off. So it's a younger person's world now, and Burt Reynolds is meaningless to them. It's a very sorry state of affairs, if you ask me, but anyway, you put your finger under your nose because to these kids, Burt Reynolds is just a mustache. But I make a point whenever I serve a Burt Reynolds, and it is a popular drink, and I work as a bartender at Salt Spring Legion Branch number 92, Fridays, Saturdays, Sundays, Thursdays too. I'll be there Thursdays. Come and say hi. People actually do this, by the way. They come and they tell me they've listened to the show, which is astonishing. And I've been getting some good feedback recently. We'll get to this. But anyway, I make these kids. They come in and they order their stupid Burt Reynolds drinks. And I always ask them, well, what's his... I'm not giving you this until you tell me what his best movie is. And then they go, what? He's an actor? So then I tell them, well, it's... Yes, and it was Deliverance. The answer is Deliverance. And then they drink it and on they go. But there's a very funny clip going around of the director, Jay Changrandanshar, I can't say his last name. It's a complicated last name, but he was part of the Broken Lizard comedy troupe, and he made the film Super Troopers. It's a really funny film. I really like that. But he also made the not great remake of The Dukes of Hazzard, starring Johnny Knoxville and a bunch of other people. Who else was in that? That blonde lady, and also Burt Reynolds as Boss Hogg. So if you look it up on YouTube, there's some pretty funny stories about Burt Reynolds on the set of this movie. Now, apparently, he took the director aside. He didn't like the director, and he said to him, yeah, I watched your movie, Super Duper Pooper Scooper. That's what he called it. And he said, here, let me show you a real film. And he flung this DVD at the guy, and he caught it, and it looked at it, and it said, Why My Back Hurts by Burt Reynolds. And then he throws it in the DVD player, and I guess it's just a montage of all of Burt Reynolds' stunts set to classical music. Isn't that great? Anyway, they had a horrible time on set. Burt Reynolds was very, very difficult to work with, apparently. But then by on the last day when they wrapped, Burt takes the director and he hugs him and he whispers in his ear, Can you ever forgive me? Can you ever forgive me? Anyway, that's Burt. We're gonna talk about other things. But I got distracted by my love of Burt Reynolds. So let's have some more music, and then we'll get on with the show. Lights, Camera, Adrian, with me, your host, Adrian.

Oh, very, very nice. So we just heard from Mary Castle from her EP Inside Stories. That was a song called Would It Be So Bad? Killer, killer track. Beautiful song. It's a local artist, Mary Castle, and everybody you know is playing on that record. And then that was followed by the song Riptide from Rising Tide, another local act, and that comes from their debut album Atmospheres. Was released very, very, very, very recently. Hell of a good record. My God, we got a lot of talent here on this little island. It's not little, it's actually massive, isn't it? I'm kind of amazed at how big this island is. So Steve Richardson of the band Rising Tide came to me a few weeks ago and said, "Hey," this, by the way, at the Legion, where most people come to me. And he said, "I heard your show and I heard you talking about that movie Backrooms." And I never heard of it. So I go and I ask my kid about it. And my kid's like, "Dad, you shouldn't know about these things." So Backrooms is a movie that I was mentioning earlier, that I've been very, very, very eager to see. Finally caught it. And boy, it didn't disappoint at all. So the story with Backrooms, if you don't recall, we talked about this a few episodes ago. It's made by a filmmaker, Kane Parsons, who's a child. I don't know if he's even 20 yet. But he had some significant success as a YouTuber making shorts in a genre that they call liminal horror or analog horror, also known as creepypasta. I don't even know how to say it. But the whole deal with Backrooms is somebody had posted a photograph on Reddit years ago of a sickly looking, very empty kind of corporate space. And this became the seed that flowered into the idea of liminal horror. And Kane Parsons, as a child, using only his computer, generated, rendered these shorts about people falling into these sort of liminal spaces that go on forever, that just look like horrible empty office buildings. But there's no way out. There's no way out of them. So this becomes an internet phenomenon, and gradually a film that was shot in Vancouver, distributed by A24 Films, which is the hippest company out there right now. Who else was involved? Chris Ferguson and the people at Oddfellows, a Vancouver-based production company that produced The Monkey and Long Legs, and are having significant success in genre filmmaking right now, at a time when, as you know, there is no filmmaking. Hollywood's dead. Patricia Heaton, who starred in Everybody Loves Ray, is that what it was called? Everybody Loves Raymond. She goes on this pretty great YouTube show called Heretics, presented by a fellow by the name of Andrew Gold. And so Andrew Gold was a mainstream media personality in the UK who, as is often the case these days, found himself excommunicated for having for demonstrating wrong think on certain key issues of our time that have become quite divisive. So he's gone on to have a career elsewhere, and I got a lot of respect for the guy. And anyway, he has this interview with Patricia Heaton, where she talks about a secret club in Hollywood of Hollywood conservatives, and how they have to communicate with each other sub rosa because it's just not acceptable to be a conservative in that industry. But she also mentions at the top of the interview, it's dead, it's dead. Hollywood has kind of committed suicide. But nonetheless, Backrooms is the exception that proves the rule. It's one of the films that's doing really well. Took in a whole bunch of money. So does it survive being expanded from a handful of very effective homemade YouTube shorts into a feature-length film starring no less than, I'm going to say his name wrong. I even looked up how to say it, Ch Chiwetel Ejiofor.
British actor, best known for his Academy Award nominated performance in the film 12 Years a Slave. Very fine actor. He stars in Backrooms. And anyway, does it survive the transition? Yeah, it does. It's an exceptionally well-made film. I think it stays very true to its concept without ruining it. But yeah, it goes big. It goes big. It has some seriously, seriously creepy moments and some fantastic special effects. And let's say it adds to the lore of the Backrooms without deep-sixing it. So great stuff. I don't know Steve Richardson if you've watched it yet, but I'm giving it I'm giving it a positive review here. One of the things I should mention is there's a kind of a creature that arrives at a certain point, played by a Romanian giant whose name, now again, why is it with what's with the names in this episode of Lights, Camera, Adrian, featuring me, your host Adrian, today. Today's show is all about impossible names. So there's a 7'7" Romanian basketball player called Robert Bobrzycki. He's huge and weird looking. And, you know, in the spirit of Todd Browning and his film Freaks, we like to put weird looking people on camera and get them to do weird looking things. And, he also played the alien in that last Alien film that I didn't see. So Robert Bobrzycki. So why did I want to bring him up? I don't know. But, you know, so I've been listening to this podcast, PsyOp Cinema, which is presented by a couple of Orthodox Christians. It's a fantastic show. It's a fantastic show. And they would argue that the very genre of horror itself is corrosive to the soul and constitutes part of a sort of an anti-human project, an attack, a psychological attack on humanity, which may or may not be demonically driven, but in a more material sense, does have some, you know, real human beings, flesh and blood humans in the background, hoping for an outcome, let's say. And I'm coming around to the idea. Like, I don't think I disagree. And yet, I just can't give it up. I love horror films. And I really enjoyed Backrooms. And it was corrosive to my soul. But it's just, I guess, you know, as a human, it's a vice that I just can't quite let go of. I have worse ones. I have way worse vices than horror films. So, in conclusion, great film.

Very good. Well, we heard the Kinks with Who'll Be the Next in Line. It's a Kinks kind of day, I guess. And that's from the album, Kind of Kinks. And then after that, we heard The Outcasts. Pretty rare track. The Outcasts with a song called Loving You Sometimes. Really cool little song. So yeah, VIFF's coming up, Vancouver International Film Festival. And we're very excited. So let's see, what's the opening film, which will be happening on October 1, is Jesse Eisenberg's The Debut. Jesse Eisenberg, the actor, better known as an actor. I've interviewed Jesse Eisenberg. He's was a nice chap, very nice chap. He was promoting a movie called The Art of Self-Defense. Pretty funny film. But anyway, what does it say here? The Debut, which he has directed. It sees Meek Mona, I'm reading from the bunt here. Julianne Moore plays Mona, who lands a part in a local musical and falls under the sway of Jerry, played by Paul Giamatti, who is the biggest name in New Jersey community theater. It says here, Eisenberg's utterly outlandish yet emotionally honest comedy sends up the self-importance of the theater world while genuinely celebrating the self-actualization that can only occur under the glow of the spotlight. Sounds interesting. Okay, and then finally the festival closes with Martin McDonagh's Wild Horse 9. Martin McDonagh of Three Billboards Outside of Ebbing, among other things, in Bruges. Very talented filmmaker. So what does it say here? Shortly before the 1973 Chilean coup, CIA agents Chris, John Malkovich, and Lee, Sam Rockwell, are dispatched from Santiago to Easter Island by their bureau chief, MJ, Steve Buscemi. Amongst the island's iconic statues, and as the longtime partners wrestle with their dark pasts and present conspiracies, Chris's newfound bond with a pair of rebellious students threatens to send everyone's trip to this remote paradise sideways. So this is an effort we'll seek, I suppose, to normalize the CIA. it's a friendly CIA movie, as so many of them are. Cool. So I don't know who else knows what's playing. I gotta make my way through this enormous program. And I will be reporting on that because I will be reviewing some of these films. We're all looking forward to that. Otherwise, what else? Ridley Scott has a new film coming out. If you really care about that, I know some people do. Ridley Scott's new film, The Dog Stars, has bombed at the box office, even though it's getting, unusually for him, good reviews. I don't think he's a very good filmmaker at all. I think he's a hack. But when he's good, he's good. And this might be actually, this might be good, Ridley. But anyway, who cares? It's tanking. And what else can we tell you in the news, movie news? Well, Tom Cruise, with much fanfare, has announced that there will be a Days of Thunder 2. Days of Thunder 2. Sequel to his movie Days of Thunder that no one cared about. But who's he got here? He's got Anne Hathaway as his co-star. Tony Scott will not be on board. Speaking of the Scotts, Tony Scott, of course, committed suicide. Not laughing, it's horrible. He jumped off a bridge a few years ago. Tony Scott is an interesting case because I did not care for his work. And there's a strange bifurcation in the generations. I think people of my vintage, I would be a Generation Xer. We saw Tony Scott as a major hack, really, and somebody who worked exclusively for the U.S. State Department and other covert arms of the U.S. government. All of his films were propaganda, like huge propaganda, and usually all with the cooperation of whomever, the U.S. Army or the U.S. Navy or the CIA or the NSA or whatever. He was working for those guys. Oddly enough, the millennial generation is really infatuated with Tony Scott's rapid fire style of filmmaking that I personally find kind of unwatchable.
He came out of advertising and, by all accounts, a very, very sweet man, but came to a very sad end. So he won't be there for this new version of Days of Thunder starring 65-year-old Tom Cruise. So anyway, that's all the news for this week, I suppose. We'll leave it at that. Thank you again for tuning in to Lights, Camera, Adrian with me, your host, Mr. Adrian. And we're going to close out the show with a couple of really interesting numbers, actually. One is by a band called Batten Down. And they have some connection to this island. I'm just going to put it that way. But this would be a... they describe themselves as progressive. Cinematic progressive rock. Now, aren't you excited? I am. This is a great track. It reminds me of King Crimson around the time of Red. So this is a song called The River. And then following that, you're going to hear my dear friend Chris Martel. And this is an exclusive because it hasn't been released anywhere, but he recorded it at the Salt Spring Library at the pop-up recording session with Felix Fung, an old friend of mine from Vancouver. Fine, fine record producer. And we're going to hear an epic track from a very, very talented man, Chris Martel. And that song is called The World is Shattering. And yeah, that's it. We'll see you next week if I can. Otherwise, this has been Lights, Camera, Adrian with me, your host, Adrian, here on Cheer 107.9 FM. And see you soon. God bless you. Bye.

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1: And much more sleep than yesterday. My goodness, yesterday was a bit of a rough day. I don't know if you tuned in for that, but glad to put it behind me. And it looks like it's going to be fine weather today, though still a possible chance of showers. Currently about 14 or 15 degrees here at the studio, so not too chilly at all, just much needed dampness. And another, here's some good news to report. The latest near-Earth asteroid missed us handsomely, just outside the orbit of the moon. And that's always cause to celebrate. Although Vesuvius traffic seems to have filled a lot, it hasn't yet gone up the road, and Fulford has successfully loaded up, and the lot in Fulford is empty at this hour, and haven't heard of any other trouble. And next, I'll be speaking with Eleanor Sturco, leader of Centre BC, as we here in BC head into the provincial election. But I've been asking all my guests for their musical request. So we're going to bookend her interview starting with her request, and then I just took that as inspiration. So we're going to hear from The Tragically Hip for Eleanor Sturco, our next guest, leader of Centre BC. Take it away.

0: Did you hear that?
1: I sure did.
0: Okay. And welcome to Daybreak Dialogue at Morning Tide. I'm Dan Miller. Our guest this morning is Eleanor Sterko, leader of Center BC. Thank you very much for joining us this morning, Eleanor.
1: Yeah, thank you for having me on.
0: And I understand you have a bit of a broadcasting background as well, I've learned this morning.
1: Yeah, I do, but I was actually working always in technical TV and technical radio. I worked and did some radio archival work, and so not really so much in front of the camera or, over the airwaves, but behind the scenes technical. I started in 1994. I was working at CJCD and doing some t master control. It's funny enough to say even that a lot of the jobs that I used to do in TV, they don't exist anymore because it was sort of in the pre-digital era, and then
0: Yes.
1: they're sort of converting to digital tape, and now everything is in these magic boxes
0: In the
1: and
0: palm of your hand, even.
1: phones. I know, which is kind of cool because it allows people actually to even do their own podcasts and stuff, which is really neat. So I was back in the dinosaur days, really, of TV, but did everything from master control and control room scheduling to eventually went and was working up in CBC North as a director for CBC North Beat and Igalok. And yeah, it was a actually a great chapter in my professional life that I really cherish.
0: I got my start in radio early 90s as well at CKST in Langley, if memory serves, fresh out of BCIT. Oh, so let's jump straight into it. I wanted to talk to you about the upcoming snap election, and I don't know about anyone else, but I got a bit of a headache trying to make sense of all the turmoil grabbing, I guess, gripping what we would might call the right and the center right of BC politics over the summer, with the departures and arrivals and re-arrivals. What's your take on our crazy summer here in BC as we head into the election?
1: Well, it certainly has been sort of a tumultuous time, certainly for the conservatives. It is hard to keep track of the chaos that they've had, really over the last 2 years. And, they've gone through a number of leaders. It's still not entirely clear if the leader they have now will be able to continue on after the election. But for myself, I've been an independent for a year, and joined Centre BC maybe 10 days ago. And, I kept my promise to Center BC. There were other MLAs, of course, as everybody knows, that joined with me. The reason that I joined was because it is a party that is aligned with my values. And I believe in their platform and where we want to take the province. And so, I was offered a chance to go to the Conservatives, but I'm not aligned with the Conservatives. I'm socially progressive, even though I am, I would say, fiscally responsible. You might even say, in some ways, I'm fiscally conservative, but this is what I feel is the right thing to do. Unfortunately, the other members who had originally come over to Centre BC, they felt it was more important to go where they felt it was an easier path instead of standing up for the values that we believe in at Centre BC. And so they made their choice, but I'm really proud to, be a member of Centre BC, and I'm proud. And if I get a lot of energy, if I can be, so bold as to say, I feel very invigorated by the fact that, it truly is a grassroots movement, and I'm bringing a vision that a group of people had to create a home in the center for people who felt they didn't have a political home, and being able to be the one to take it through its very first election, which is historical for the party. I'm honored. And so, as tiring as it can be and as confusing as politics has been for British Columbians, this is actually a really big privilege for me to be able to do this.
0: I mean, I'm looking at the currently at the polls here in BC, and it seems like Lorne Dirksen and his BC Conservatives may indeed form government coming up here. What if so? What do you feel like he should bear in mind? He and the Conservatives should bear in mind here, or alternately, as a potential opposition, what would you like to move the government on as we go forward here?
1: Well, I think one of the things that concerns me about the conservatives is how socially conservative that they are. Even while I was a member of that team, we had caucus members working alongside me bringing anti-gay groups into the legislature. They voted against, or they voted in favor of a bill that would remove the Human Rights Code of British Columbia. And I don't think that they have the best interest of every British.

0: making very harsh cuts. Being fiscally responsible really means, and socially responsible means that even though we want to balance the budget, that you have to do it in a way that makes sure that, you're being pragmatic and not removing too quickly or scaling back any services that really people are relying on, healthcare, education. These are things that are fundamental to people's well-being in the province. And, I think it's pretty clear that the Conservatives have a pretty aggressive plan. They say they're not going to raise any taxes. They're already proposing cutting a number of taxes, but said that they're going to balance the budget. The only way to do that, how they're talking, is really cutting services. And I think that it's concerning to me, knowing just the state of the province's finances, how harshly they would be willing to go and how that would impact people socially in this province.
1: And I guess the other, and just announced this morning by when we recorded this, by Prime Minister Carney, getting the priority on the pipeline coming down to Roberts Bank here on the South Coast. I guess increased revenue might also be part of the plan. We're facing a lot of pressure right now, obviously, with bully tactics from the Trump administration. And seeking to diversify our trade partners, what do you think the best approach right now is in the face of that kind of uncertainty from south of the border?
0: Well, having, that you just brought up the Pacific Link pipeline decision, actually, we made an announcement this morning of our own to go along with the pipeline announcement. There's going to be 70,000 jobs here in British Columbia created by this pipeline expansion from Alberta to the South Coast here. So we have committed, and our pledge is when we form the next government to increase the funding to trades training by 25%, which is $60 million over a 3-year period. We have a tremendous shortage of workers, and especially since our plan is to diversify our economy and support expansion of industries in multiple sectors, we need to have skilled trades professionals to take up those jobs. Already we have a huge shortage because of the number of skilled trades workers who are retiring or who have left the province because under the NDP, work is actually stalled here with not many significant projects beginning. Lots of different announcements, but the work on the ground, not yet started. And so enhancing that training is actually going to set us up to make sure that we have the workforce that we need to expand. In the face of, the trade war, we need to diversify our economy, and that means manufacturing more at home and taking advantage of the resources we have and being able to get them to new markets. And so, that's the exciting part about the new Pacific Link pipeline decision. It's also what makes our announcement of $60 million in new funding for skilled trade workers exciting because these are skills that will last a lifetime, not just for a project. And we really think by helping our workforce grow, we're going to give people that opportunity to build their careers, to build a meaningful life in British Columbia, raise their families here, and improve their quality of life. So, we're really excited about what's happening. And we do think that the best response for British Columbia is to, look to our people to provide those opportunities and help them expand in a variety of sectors.
1: I was always astounded by how little interprovincial trade there actually is and how many barriers there are. How would a Central BC government work with other provinces to expand our markets here at home?
0: Yeah, absolutely interested in being a part of Team Canada. We want to take an approach that helps strengthen the country, and that does mean removing barriers and working from within our country. At the same time, I mean, every country or every province rather, has its concerns about whether or not they're giving away market share on Ontario wines versus BC wines. And we have to take into consideration the vulnerabilities of, our own markets. But at the same time, I think Canadians have resoundingly said that they want to buy Canadian, they want to buy British Columbian products. And the more that we can actually market to our own people, the great products that we're, developing here, not only in British Columbia, but across Canada, I think it benefits us all. And at the same time, making sure that we're recognizing credentials from other provinces. So when people, the best and brightest do want to come to beautiful British Columbia, that we're able to get those people working right away, whether it be a teacher, a doctor, other skilled trades, we have to make sure that we're ready to make British Columbia the best place for people, investment, and for quality of life.
1: Certainly seems like there's plenty of

0: room, I guess. Now, what a whole all the world leaders recently, as you know, gathered in New York, and a lot of attention, except for a few notable exceptions, was on climate change. Now, these new oil pipelines notwithstanding, how would should a BC government approach the long-term challenges of climate change here on the West Coast as we go forward with, I mean, it was a record-breaking drought year here in the Gulf Islands. What's our way forward, do you feel? Carbon capture or
1: Well, I think, this is why I'm really proud that Andrew Weaver is a part of our team. He brings a lot of knowledge and expertise as a climate scientist. He's certainly passionate about not only economic issues, but obviously about being environmentally pragmatic. So when we have discussions about how we want to even stand up our entire government, what our ministries would look like, what our platform really is, we're taking an approach that we have to be conscientious of our environment and the health and safety of British Columbians within everything that we do.
0: Well,
1: So
0: you
1: of
0: read my
1: course,
0: mind there because that was my next line of inquiry. I
1: well,
0: have to confess, I'm agreeing to the heart. I actually believe somewhere in the galaxy there's intelligent species that don't destroy the planet. And so I was pleased actually to see that Andrew Weaver had joined your team.
1: yeah, we want to weave in that type of conscientiousness about our environment and our health and safety into everything that we do. So, yes, we want to be able to develop our natural resources, but we also want to offer tax credits for green innovation and making sure that we are actually incentivizing companies as they do this important work that will help fund British Columbia's healthcare and other systems, that we are innovating and doing things that will actually encourage companies to move forward in a way that's the best possible green solution that we can put forward as we're making these developments. Taking a pragmatic approach to make, we want to be successful, but we also want clean air and fresh water for our kids to be able to drink in the future. Of course, you'd have to be living, maybe under a bed or with a bag on your head not to have seen the wildfires, the floods, know about the droughts that are threatening, our agricultural industry across the province. I think not taking a pragmatic approach and including, lensing our ministries through that environmental point of view, I think at this point in day and age would be a mistake. But instead of making a one-pillared approach about the environment, it's about considering it in everything that we do. So although, yes, we've had, we're very supportive of seeing the new developments. We certainly are interested in expanding things like mining, LNG. We're interested, obviously, in this new Pacific Link pipeline. But we also are interested in encouraging those who are involved in those industries to take also make a concerted effort to make sure that we're doing it in the cleanest way possible. Yes, looking at other ways of offsetting the impacts of these new developments and being very thoughtful of the way that this is going to impact our environment and the environment of people around the world.
0: Especially a food supply. I mean, I'm sure we could talk for an hour. Unfortunately, I imagine you've got to get some lunch and you've got some other interviews coming up as well. I guess the other big BC story that's kind of in my frying pan at the moment is BC's lawsuit against OpenAI in California concerning the tragedy mass shooting earlier this year in Tumbler Ridge. And OpenAI is arguing that, in fact, the suit is better placed in BC. AG Nikki Sharma, earlier this week or late last week, gave her statement on it. And she's calling for more transparency. How would you think we should deal with artificial intelligence and big, huge trillion-dollar companies like OpenAI?
1: Yeah, it's really concerning. And I think I share some of the feelings that many British Columbians have about there are worrisome aspects to the rate at which AI technology is advancing, the way it's integrating with our lives, the way that it integrates with the lives of young people, like, the person that was accused of the mass tragedy in Tumbler Ridge. And it's has some serious risks. We've even seen in recent weeks people who are in charge of these large AI tech companies and even whistleblowers talking about the fact that they have at times lost control of some of these AI prototypes that they're working on. And frankly, it can be a little bit scary. Maybe, if you even consider the fact, look at how fast social media changed our world. And I think that as, provincial and even federal governments, we did not keep up with that technology in a way that, put in place early on the safeguards that we probably should have had there. And, so even from a perspective of seeing the proliferation of hate speech or hate-motivated commentary on social media or discriminatory practices, we have very little handle, as a country on what is happening with these large, social media giants that are largely outside of our control. And I think the same goes for AI. I can tell you that when I was a member of the BC legislature, I was the deputy chair of the provincial finance committee. And when we received requests, especially from, things like the privacy commissioner or, other ones of the government's independent offices, if it had to do with evaluating how AI technologies were going to impact the government and the citizens of British Columbia and the services they receive, it was a priority for me to make sure that they receive that funding. I want us as a government to be able to, really make sure that our voice is loud and that it's heard, that we want to have some safeguards and controls over the way that AI is being used. We've already seen it being integrated by the NDP government into our healthcare system, note-taking and doing other things in healthcare that do pose some risks. We have to tread very carefully. We don't want to be left behind as a province in terms of our ability to, evolve with the technology. But, a Centre BC government would put a lot of emphasis on making sure that we have the proper safeguards in place and making sure our voice is heard loud and clear, whether it's somewhere in California, whether it's New York City, Ottawa, or anywhere around the world where this technology is being, invented and grown, and it's impacting our citizens. We want to make sure that the protections are in place.
0: Well put. Okay. Well, that's, I think we've just about reached time. So I just have a couple more questions. What would you like voters to bear in mind as we come into the provincial election here on October the, am I thinking, now I'm all mixed up. It's,
1: October 24th, and
0: yes. Okay. I was about to
1: the
0: go to the
1: early polls,
0: munis.
1: advanced polls, I think the 16th.
0: What do you think about the election timing and all this? So close to the municipal elections. There you go. Like, I just was confused there for a moment.
1: Yeah, I think that this is egregious that the premier would have done this. I'm of two minds. I think that it's ridiculous that he called this election saying that he needed a renewed mandate to deal with Trump. He's had all this time and he had 2 more years. In fact, he passed legislation in 2025 called the Tariff Response Act to respond to the tariffs, and he never used it. It sunsetted without even ever being used. He had Bill 15, which was an infrastructure act to make sure he could get infrastructure projects started faster by bypassing some of the approval processes. And the majority of that bill never came into law. So, he's had all this time to do it. He was trying to take advantage of what he perceived as political weakness on the center and from those on the right. And I think it's probably backfired on him. But on the other hand, I'm glad he called the election because I think that it's time for change. I think that, it's clear that David Eby is not competent as a leader. We have $13.8 billion in deficit. He took what we had, almost $6 billion in surplus, and went double in the opposite direction. And what do we have to show for it besides continued issues in the healthcare system and practically everywhere else you look?
0: Not to mention like mathematical errors, like converting to US dollars and back. Oh my
1: Right?
0: goodness.
1: I mean, that's just pure incompetence. And I guess what I want voters to also know is that Centre BC is an alternative. We are a centrist party where I would say we're probably more in line with even the Carney Liberals because, we have very firm convictions that we are fiscally responsible, but also socially responsible. So, if you're someone who's tired of the NDP and you're looking for somewhere to vote, but you don't feel comfortable voting for the Conservatives who have shown themselves to be full of corruption and chaos over the last 2 years, who have had anti-LGBT views, who have espoused at times through their, online presence, dog whistles to anti-Indigenous sentiments. I think that You can be assured that Center BC is going to be a political home for you.
0: And do you have candidates in place for all the ridings currently?
1: Well, as we're recording this right now, it is the final couple of days here for us to be able to get our packages into Elections BC. So we're just in the final process of vetting all of our candidates and making sure that we can put our best foot forward. What I'm happy to share with your listeners is that we have far more candidate packages than we could possibly even put into every riding. But that being said, we're being very careful about putting our best foot forward for our very first election, and we're choosing the best candidates. And in fact, might not run a candidate in every riding, but are looking to bring on people that we think from day one would be capable of doing the job of representing people of British Columbia in the legislature.
0: Yeah, so I guess the deadline's about 3 weeks out from the election on the 24th. I had a quick look around. I didn't see anybody for Saanich North and the Islands yet. Is it still too early to ask? Or are we just going to have to wait till next week?
1: Well, as soon as we have the date go past, which is October 3rd, which is the deadline for getting your packages into Elections BC, then we will be able to start rolling out our full list of candidates across the province.
0: Okay, that well, I look forward to it.
1: Well, thank you.
0: And because I mean, frankly, I really do believe that there is a path forward for civilization, to work as a part of the ecosystem where chemistry actually becomes biology, where it doesn't really have a huge impact on the climate like this, like we're seeing. But I imagine these recordings are going to be archived. What would be your message to future generations from Cheer FM?
1: Well, I'll just think about my own personal experience then and just say, I've had sort of a storied political journey, and now I've decided to make a stand for what I really believe in, where my values are. There's times in your political career where you may be offered an opportunity that appears like it would be the easier path, but that's not necessarily the right path. And I'm really proud to be able to be representing Centre BC, to stand up for my values and the shared values of people that represent this party, and to provide an alternative for people who are looking to have a socially liberal and fiscally, prudent party. So we don't know what the future holds, but this, for me to take this party through its historic first election, is an absolute honor, and I look forward to seeing people at the finish line.
0: Well, best of luck.
1: Thank you very much.
0: And our guest this morning has been Eleanor Sturco, leader of Centre BC, and gearing up for the big provincial elections here on October the 24th. Thank you so much for joining us this morning, Eleanor, and we look forward to your press release announcing your full slate of candidates.
1: Thank you.
0: Have a great day.

0: Hard to believe it's been 30 years since the tragically hip dropped that number. We're almost ahead by a century already. Gee, where did that go? Dan Miller with you for Morning Tide in Gulf Islands Community Radio, live this morning, live and better than not at the Hammer at Home studio. And I just spoke with Eleanor Sturco, leader of Center BC. We gear up for provincial elections here in BC. And we bookended that interview with her musical requests. We started the hour with Bob Cajun by The Hip. And that, of course, was Ahead by a Century by The Hip. And you'll be able to find an archive of all our interviews on the website, among lots of other stuff as well. You dig up the audio on demand at chir.fm/morningtide, including last week's chat with Emily Lowen, leader of the Green Party. And I've reached the NDP Communications Media Department, and we're currently trying to arrange an interview, if not with I imagine once all the appointed candidates are appointed, the deadline I believe is tomorrow, we'll probably be able to set something up if there's anybody for Saanich North and the islands. And I'm still trying to get through to the BC Conservatives, although I'm optimistic as I get more and more, talk to more and more folks from different parties here, that they'll want to have their voices heard too. So, and boy, lots of action going on, not the least of which, of course, is the new West Coast oil pipeline expansion project. And I've even heard Washington State is raising concerns. So I'll have to see if I can reach somebody from across the border. I think I've got long distance on my Zoom plan. Anyways, and also managed to catch Lauren Dirksen, leader of the Conservatives anyway, praising the powwow he went to and saying how his party was going to play a role in addressing anti-Indigenous racism. Also, in other interesting news, it was... I might have mentioned this. I can't get over the hairstyle of astronauts once they get up there in zero G. Everybody's hair is just like flying out in every direction. I got to grow my hair out and go to outer space so I can get hair like that. Anyways, lots more to come, including I got to give my evil twin a kick in the butt because we still got to plan tonight's Hip Hop on the Rock for 9 p.m. So, if you're still shooting shots of espresso or you've had a nap and gotten back up by then, be sure to tune us in. Okay, got some Ricky Lee Jones right after this.
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0: Hi, Dan Miller here, your navigator for Morning Tide. 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

0: Zoo Rodeo brings us up to 12 minutes to 9 o'clock here on the Salish Sea. We also heard the Beatles before that, the 2022 remix of Eleanor Rigby, and Ricky Lee Jones kicked us off here. Dan Miller with you. Thanks very much for listening to Gulf Islands Community Radio. I'd just like to give my thanks to all the volunteers that helped me make this show possible. I certainly wouldn't be able to do it by myself for one reason or another. Pretty much went down for the count after the pandemic, need I say more. But I'm happy to be able to do this show over the internet. And a big shout out to the whole team of volunteers down at the Gulf Islands Community Radio Society that bring it home every Saturday to open the record shop from 11 a.m. till 3 p.m. if you're on Salt Spring Island at 124 Rainbow Road up at the top of the hill next to the Sims Building. And hopefully I'll be up to making it down tomorrow. I do have fun when I make it down there. I don't often have a chance to make it out and about. Otherwise, I'll catch you Monday bright and early at 6 a.m. for Island Interlude. We'll be having a listen to all the Islander musicians that we can dig up here and load up into the Cheer FM memory musical database, where the music is the medicine, indeed. And we just heard from Eleanor Sturco about an hour ago, or so, almost 45 minutes ago now. Eleanor is the leader of the Centre BC Party. And of course, last Friday, we heard from Emily Lowen, leader of the BC Green Party. And join me next Friday at 8. With any luck, I'll have another guest or two for Daybreak Dialogue. In fact, I've made contact with the NDP Party, and we're just trying to arrange a time now. And I'm still trying to track down our Conservative candidate for this riding, or the next best thing. So certainly we'll be keeping you informed. And I do understand Damien Inwood has been speaking to many of our CRD and Islands Trust candidates. And man, it sure is confusing with both municipal and provincial elections within a week of each other. But actually not too confusing. I'm sure we're bright enough. It's just the choices are overwhelming. Maybe that's a better way to put it. Okay, anyway, I'll catch my evil twin tonight at 9 for Hip Hop on the Rock. Maybe I'll see you tomorrow at the record shop. If not, we'll catch you bright and early at 6 a.m. And stay tuned for Damien Inwood. He's coming up at 9 o'clock.
1: Hard to believe, but we've been on the air for 1 year as of September the 19th. And to celebrate, we are putting everything half price at the record shop. Well, except for any individual item that's priced more than $15. But everything else, and that is about 95% of our stock, is on for half price. That's the way we celebrate. So join us every Saturday between 11 and 3, because who knows how long this sale is going to last.
0: Yo, what's up? Dan O'Hammer, the happy heathen from Hip Hop on the Rock. If the night shift ain't your thing, and you're up at the crack of dawn, check out Morning Tide with my doppelganger, Dan Miller, 7 to 9 weekdays, right at the top of the dial, 107.9 FM.

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4: Robin Jenkinson. And we're here phoning it.
6: Yeah, indeed. Well, anyway, here I am in the studio at 112 Rainbow Road, and I am looking down the pipe at a rockin' Friday night. We're going to go see the All Candidates meeting at Salt Spring Coffee. Robin Jenkinson, the, I would say, bigger half of this show, significantly bigger half. She might not agree, but whatever. While she's not here, I get to shower her with praise, and she can't object. So, yeah, going to get out of the booth early tonight and go see Robin debate the issues amongst her fellow Islands Trust candidates. And yeah, gonna, you know, fly you some music today on autopilot and slip a couple thoughts in between beautiful tracks. But thanks for tuning in to the Archipelago Hour. We do have some recorded content. Yeah, so just enjoy the ride. And don't forget to educate yourself about the run for the Islands Trust positions. All the details and all that good stuff. And yeah, talk to you next week. Bye.